0: I'm Peppa Pig. This is my little brother George. This is Mummy Pig. And this is Daddy Pig. Peppa Pig. Indoor adventure.
1: It is a lovely day. Peppa and George are watching Daddy Pig.
0: What are you doing, Daddy?
2: I'm packing. A tent, food, sleeping bags.
0: Why?
2: We are going on an outdoor adventure. Oh,
1: it is raining.
3: Aww.
4: Maybe we can do something indoors.
2: Yes, let's do an indoor adventure instead.
0: Hooray!
2: We can start by sledging in the snow.
0: But there isn't any snow, Daddy.
2: What do you mean? There are heaps of snow and ice here. It's a good thing you brought your sledge.
0: That's a skateboard.
2: Today, it's a sledge.
0: Ah!
1: Daddy Pig is pretending.
2: Get on the sledge and I'll pull you across the snow.
0: Yay!
2: Whoosh! Look, everyone, a penguin.
0: Hello, Mrs. Penguin.
2: Oh, I'm afraid your sledge can't cross this river.
0: Is there a river, Daddy?
2: Yes. Can't you hear the water?
4: Oh,
1: Daddy and Mummy Pig are pretending the kitchen floor is a river.
2: How are we going to cross this river?
0: Can we use the chairs?
2: What a good idea, Peppa. There we are. Aha! Now we have reached the mountain.
4: Ooh. Ooh, this mountain looks rather steep. Maybe Daddy Pig should carry you, George.
0: Can you carry me too, Daddy?
2: I was hoping you could be our scout.
0: What's a scout?
4: A scout is someone who walks at the front and yells back whenever they see something.
0: Then I will be the scout. Follow me, everybody.
4: Can you see anything, Peppa?
0: Yes, I can see a bear.
4: A bear?
0: Don't worry, Mummy. She's a very nice bear.
4: Oh, phew. Hello, Teddy.
2: Have we reached the top of the mountain yet?
0: No, we can go higher.
2: Ooh,
0: it's a bit dark.
4: That's because now it's nighttime.
2: Phew. I'm glad we've finished climbing.
4: Now we can make a camp. What was that?
0: It was Daddy's tummy grumbling.
2: Then it must be time for our campfire supper.
4: And here is our campfire. It's just pretend.
0: Is the supper pretend too?
4: No! For supper, we have real sandwiches.
2: There's nothing like a meal by the fire after a long day's adventure.
4: What a shame we can't see the stars, Daddy Pig.
2: I think there may be stars. Close your eyes. Now open your eyes.
0: Wow!
4: Oh, now I can see them.
2: I think we had quite an adventure today.
0: First, we went sledging. Swash, swash. Then we crossed a river. And we climbed a mountain. Up, up, up. It was the best adventure ever.
1: George like indoor adventures. Everyone likes indoor adventures.

0: is my little brother George. This is Mummy Pig. And this is Daddy Pig. Peppa Pig. Hot, dry day.
1: It is a very hot day. Peppa and George are getting ready to play in their paddling pool.
0: Sorry I splashed you, Mummy.
2: That's all right, Peppa. It's actually quite refreshing.
3: Could somebody splash me, please?
0: Splash!
3: Thank you, George. Now I'm lovely and cool.
1: It is nice to be cool on a hot day. Here is Mrs. Duck.
0: Sorry, Mrs. Duck. We haven't got any picnic.
2: I think Mrs. Duck wants us to follow her. Are you taking us to the duck pond?
1: Oh, dear. The duck pond has dried up.
2: Poor Mrs. Duck has nowhere to swim.
0: You can swim in our paddling pool if you like.
1: Mrs. Duck is going to swim in Peppa and George's paddling pool.
2: Oh, that's better.
0: Mrs. Duck likes swimming. Oh, what was that noise?
1: It is a little frog.
2: Be careful not to touch him.
0: He's not hopping.
2: No, he looks very hot.
0: Come and play in our paddling pool. He can't get in.
2: This piece of wood could be his ramp, and we need to make sure he can get back out again.
1: Now the little frog can get in and out of the water.
0: He's happy now.
3: I think our frog needs a bit more shade.
0: There you are, little frog.
4: Hooray!
1: Here is a hedgehog.
0: Hello.
2: I think the hedgehog is feeling hot too.
0: Would you like to swim in our paddling pool?
3: Whoa! Spiky hedgehogs should not go near inflatable paddling pools.
2: Maybe he just needs a drink.
0: Here you go, hedgehog.
3: That's much better.
0: I can hear another animal noise. It's Tiddles the tortoise.
5: Tiddles!
6: Tiddles, where are you?
1: Here is Dr. Hamster.
6: Oh, there you are, Tiddles. You naughty tortoise, running away from me on a hot day.
0: Does Tiddles want to swim in our paddling pool?
6: Oh, no. Tortoises can't swim, but they do like hot weather.
0: Can we give him some water to drink?
6: Oh, that's a good idea. Well done, Peppa and George, for looking after these animals so well, keeping them cool and giving them water to drink.
3: Would you like some water, Dr. Hamster?
6: Oh, yes, please. It's good to drink lots of water on a hot day like this.
0: Oh, what animal noise is that?
2: That's not an animal, Peppa. That was thunder.
3: Oh, let's get inside before it starts to rain.
1: The thunderstorm has brought a lot of rain. The animals love the rain. The rain has stopped.
0: Look, Mummy! The little frog likes jumping in muddy puddles.
1: Peppa and George like jumping in muddy puddles. Everyone likes jumping in muddy puddles on a hot, dry day.

0: Brother George. This is Mummy Pig. And this is Daddy Pig. Peppa Pig. Folk Music Band.
1: Today, Peppa and George are at Granny and Grandpa Pig's house.
2: Granny Pig!
3: Gangig!
4: Hello, my little ones.
5: See you later.
2: Bye-bye, Mummy.
4: Goodbye.
2: Granny, why have you got bells and funny clothes?
4: This is my costume for making folk music.
2: What is folk music?
4: Folk music is music from the olden days that we still enjoy playing today.
2: Ooh! Can we do folk music too?
4: Of course! I have bells and costumes for you. Now, let's go to the garden.
6: What a racket!
2: Hello, Grandpa. We are doing folk music.
6: Oh, is that what it is?
4: Yes, my friends are in the garden. Would you like to join us?
6: No, I have work to do in the orchard, you see.
2: Okay, see you later.
4: Bye.
1: Granny Pig's folk music friends are here.
7: Hello.
2: Hello, everyone. We've got little bells.
8: Oh, yes.
9: Good bell shaking.
2: What have you got, Edmund?
10: This is a penny whistle.
2: And what have you got, Granny Elephant?
8: I have brought my washboard.
2: That's not a musical instrument.
8: It can be. Listen. Playing a hurdy-gurdy.
2: A hurdy-gurdy?
8: The hurdy-gurdy makes lovely long sounds.
9: Ooh. And I have a Bowron drum. Just right for a travelling folk band.
4: Let's go and play folk music for Grandpa Pig.
7: Hooray!
2: Hello, Grandpa. We are a travelling folk band.
6: So I see. Can you play me something while I work?
9: Yes. Let's sing about Grandpa Pig doing his work.
4: Oh.

0: And if you can't think what to sing about, you can make up words like fiddle diddle or hey nonny no.
1: Grandpa Pig is a fiddle diddle dee, a happy ninny no, a wibbly wobbly woo.
2: Well, I am certainly a happy ninny no now that I've finished my work.
3: Hooray!
4: Ooh, what is that?
2: It's for making apple juice.
3: Oh!
5: Can you show us how it works, Grandpa Pig?
2: Of course. First, you get some apples, put them in the top here, then turn this handle, and out of this spout comes...
4: apple juice!
6: That is very tasty.
0: Delicious.
5: And now we should sing a folk song to give thanks to the apple tree.
4: Thank you, thank you, thank you, apple tree. We made apple juice, it's so tasty.
2: Oh, wonderful, Peppa.

0: Brother George. This is Mummy Pig. And this is Daddy Pig. Peppa Pig. Calling Kylie.
1: It is bedtime on a snowy winter's night.
0: Time for bed, toys. Night-night. Oh, what's this? It's the boomerang Kylie Kangaroo gave me.
1: Kylie Kangaroo is Peppa's friend in Australia.
2: I wonder what Kylie and her family are doing now.
0: They are going to bed.
2: I know. Let's call Kylie and find out.
0: Yes!
3: Hello, Peppa. I can see you.
0: I can see you too, Kylie. Are you going to bed?
3: Bed? No, I just got up.
4: It's breakfast time.
0: Do you have breakfast before you go to bed?
4: No, I just got up.
3: Huh?
4: It's daytime here. See?
3: Daytime?
0: But it's night time.
3: Got to go, Peppa. Speak soon. Bye.
0: Bye.
2: So they were having breakfast.
0: How is it night time and daytime at the same time?
2: Well, it is a bit complicated, Peppa. Okay. We live on a big ball in space called the Earth. Kylie is here in the light. We are here in the shadow.
0: Big ball in space.
2: You're tired, Peppa. Time to go to sleep. Night-night.
1: It is morning.
3: Hello, Mummy Pig.
5: Oh!
3: Can I speak to Peppa, please?
5: It's Kylie Kangaroo.
3: Hello, Peppa. How's your day?
0: I've just got up.
4: Mine was really good. We fed the rainbow lorikeets in the park. Then we went to the beach and built a big sand koala.
0: I'll call you Sandy.
6: Awesome!
4: It was very hot today.
0: It's not hot. We've got snow. I'll show you.
3: It can't be snowy in summer.
0: It's not summer, Kylie. It's winter.
4: It's a hot summer night where I am. And it's bedtime. See you soon, Peppa.
0: Bye, Kylie. Mummy, how is it summer and winter at the same time?
5: Let me explain. You see, when it's night time, it's...
0: Is it the big ball in space?
5: Yes.
0: Okay, come on, George. Let's go to playgroup.
1: Good. Peppa and George are at playgroup with their friends.
0: Last night, I called Kylie in Australia at bedtime. She was having her breakfast.
7: Breakfast?
4: That's a bit late.
0: Yes, because it was daytime where she was and nighttime here.
7: What?
0: This morning she called me and said it was very hot because it is summer.
7: No!
8: No way.
0: How does that work? It's something to do with a big ball in space.
5: Aha! That is right, Peppa. We live on a big ball in space called the Earth. We are here where the sun is shining.
8: Does Kylie live on the ball too?
5: Yes, she does. But she's there, where it is dark.
0: Can we call Kylie right now? But it is night time there now. She is asleep.
4: Oh, yeah.
5: Maybe you can call her again at bedtime when she gets up for breakfast.
0: I love the big ball in space.
1: Everybody loves the big ball in space.

0: Brother George. This is Mummy Pig. And this is Daddy Pig. Peppa Pig. House rules.
1: Peppa is going to play at Susie Sheep's house today.
2: When you visit someone's house, Peppa, remember to say please and thank you.
0: I always say please and thank you, Mummy.
1: Peppa has arrived at Susie Sheep's house.
3: Hello, Peppa.
0: Hello, Susie.
2: Does Peppa like pasta?
0: I love pasta, thank you very much. Can we go and play now?
3: Peppa, stop! You need to take your shoes off.
0: Why?
4: It is a new house rule.
2: We have a new carpet.
0: Oh.
5: Gosh, a light-coloured carpet. That's brave.
1: You must take off your shoes to go inside Susie's house.
3: Come on, Peppa.
0: Let's go play in my room. Let's jump on the bed.
3: Peppa, stop! You can't jump on my bed.
0: Yes, I can. Watch.
6: Susie!
3: See? I'm not allowed to jump on my bed. It's a rule in my house.
0: Oh, it's not a rule in my house.
7: Hello.
8: Hello, Mummy Sheep. It's Dr. Elephant here. Would Susie like to come for a picnic with Emily?
2: Oh, Peppa is here too.
9: Well, they can both come.
2: OK, I'll check with Mummy Pig. Shall I bring some food?
8: That would be lovely. But please make sure there are no nuts. Emily is allergic to nuts.
9: OK.
1: Peppa and Susie have come for a picnic with Emily.
10: Hello, Emily!
0: Hello, Susie.
3: Hello, Peppa.
2: Susie, remember to say please and thank you.
0: I always say please and thank you.
2: Here's food for the picnic.
8: Thank you. Are you sure there are no nuts?
2: There are no nuts.
0: Why no nuts?
3: I'm allergic to nuts.
0: What does allergic mean?
3: If I eat a nut, I get very poorly.
0: That's not fun.
3: No, it is not.
8: And that is why we have the no-nuts house rule.
1: The no-nuts rule is very important.
3: Let's play in my bedroom.
10: Okay.
3: Oh, you don't have to take off your shoes in our house.
0: You do at Susie's house.
11: We've got a new carpet.
0: A light-coloured carpet.
8: Oh, that's brave.
0: Can we jump on the bed?
3: Yes, but first we must take off our shoes.
8: What's going on in here?
3: We're jumping on the bed.
8: Okay, new house rule. Only one person allowed to jump on the bed at a time.
1: Emily's house rules are not the same as Susie's house rules.
8: Time for your picnic.
3: Daddy, can we have our picnic in my bedroom?
8: In your bedroom?
3: Is there a house rule to say we can't?
8: No.
0: Hooray! I like picnics.
1: Emily likes having a picnic in her bedroom.
3: Now we brush our teeth.
0: Don't you brush your teeth at bedtime?
3: In our house, it's a rule that we clean our teeth after every meal.
12: Normally, we wait at least 16 minutes for the pH levels to stabilise. But it won't hurt to brush them now, just this once.
0: Oh, but I don't have my toothbrush.
8: Have a new toothbrush.
1: Dr. Elephant is a dentist.
0: Red for me, please. Pink for me, please.
1: It is home time for Peppa and Susie.
8: Mummy Sheep, Mummy Pig.
5: I hope they were well behaved.
8: It is always a pleasure having Peppa and Susie to play. They are so polite.
0: See, I told you. We always say please and thank you.
10: Bye-bye, Emily.
3: Bye-bye.
0: Thank you for having us.
5: Oh, what a fun day, playing at Susie's and Emily's house.
0: And now I know all the house rules. Take your shoes off, keep your shoes on, no jumping on the bed, jump on the bed, brush your teeth and no nuts.
5: Oh, I see. Everyone's house rules are a bit different, Peppa, but there is one rule that is the same in every house.
0: Always say please and thank you.

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Hello everyone. This is Serena. Welcome back to Fantastic Korean Dishes, where we cook up simple but delicious Korean meals. 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

pazon. It's seafood pazon. 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So I'm so excited to share this recipe with you. If you're ready, let's get cooking.

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You are one lucky person. But if you're stuck with a squid that you have to prep yourself, that's fine. I will teach you the way. Okay, so here is our squid. We're going to lay it down flat on our cutting board. And this is the back. Okay, so what we're going to do is we are going to gently cut it down the middle on the back. And the reason I say gently is because if you cut through too much, you're going to get the guts and the ink sac to explode. And we don't want that because we don't want more of a mess. And then you're going to take the legs and gently lift it off. And you'll get all the wonderful insides and ink sac taken out as well. And right down the middle of the squid body, you'll see like a clear bone-like thing, and you just want to pull that off like that. Pull it down. And then you'll get this clear plasticky thing. I'm going to take that out. And you want to cut right below the eyes. You don't want to cut at the eyes. Give it about a centimeter below the eyes. We're going to take our legs and we're going to take our body and then run them under some cold water. You just want to run the body through some nice cold water. Just get rid of any debris or kind of leftover stuff from the insides of the squid. You just have to be careful with the tentacles because there are tiny little circular bones on some of the tentacles, so you really want to get rid of that. Otherwise, you're going to have little bits of hard things, and you don't want that. Now you have a half a squid that's nearly prepped and washed. I say nearly because there's one more step. Now, as you can see, the squid has like a purplish, dark-colored membrane. Now, this releases a lot of moisture, plus it releases some color as well, so we're just going to remove it. So what we're going to do is take a piece of paper towel, and it's kind of like just peeling off a sticker. Okay, you're going to start with the corner. Instead of peeling it by small bits, what you want to do is really get a good grip on a big piece and then just pull as much as you can. Go up. Wow, I did that on one go. Look at that. Look at that. Okay, kind of. There's a little piece here. Get that little piece. Okay. And then also on this part as well. Okay, so we're going to cut off this part of the squid. I'm going to cut this body in half one more time lengthwise. I'm going to stack them together horizontally. And then I'm going to slice them thinly at about 0.5 centimeters in width. If you don't have squid at home or at your supermarket, you can also use calamari as well. And I find that when you cut it nice and thin, it's also like chewier. You get more squid in one mouthful. So I find that slicing it thinly is the best. And then we're going to cut the legs and cut the tentacles. Okay, we're going to cut these in about 3 to 4 centimeters lengths. So it's about like the size of a pinky. All right, we're going to need a quarter of an onion. So I've just cut my onion in half. And I'm just going to thinly slice just half of this. So we're going to just need 1/4. So we're going to need about 20 stems of green onions. So pa in Pajon refers to green onions.

So of course the star ingredient is, you guessed it, green onions. So we're going to cut these in pinky finger lengths as well, similar to the squid. I'm going to just stack them together on one side. Okay, slice them in half. And I think I'm going to cut them in thirds. Now, this might look like a lot of green onions, and if you're not used to eating a lot of green onions, this might scare you, but don't let it scare you. Once we fry it up, it is going to be so delicious and so flavorful. Trust me, okay? Next, we're going to need one red chili pepper. Now, if you cannot take any spice, you don't have to put this in. If you can take a little bit of spice, I highly, highly recommend you use it because it just adds that pop of color and another pop of flavor. So I'm going to lay it flat on my cutting board and slice down the middle lengthwise. So I'm going to lay the pepper on its back so the inside is facing me, and I'm going to cut it on a diagonal. And I'm going to cut it as thin as I can. Now, it might be a little bit tricky to cut the pepper with the seeds inside, so just be very careful when you're using the knife. Okay, next we're going to need about 12 small to medium-sized shrimp, whatever you can get. And if you can get them peeled, that will save you a step. So I have already peeled my shrimp, and I'm just going to go ahead and wash them under running water. So you want to wash your shrimp under cold running water, and just using your fingers, make sure you just wash them thoroughly and give them a nice rinse. So this recipe is going to make 2 pancakes, so we're going to need 2 eggs. Now, instead of whisking the egg really, really well, you still want the white and the yellow to somewhat be separated. You don't want them to be mixed too much, okay? And it should look something like that. Next, we're going to make the sauce for the pancake, and we're going to do this beforehand because we want to eat the pancake right off the pan when it's nice and hot and crispy. So this is a soy sauce based sauce, so we're going to need 1 tablespoon of soy sauce. Then we're going to put in 1 tablespoon of vinegar. Then we're going to put in 1/2 tablespoon of sugar. 1 tablespoon of water. Next, this is an optional ingredient, but if you want your sauce to be a little bit spicy, you can put in some red pepper flakes. Today, I'm going with something with a little bit of a spice. So I want my pajan to be a little bit spicy. I want my sauce to be a little bit spicy. So I'm going to put in 1 teaspoon of red pepper flakes. And then I'm going to give it a nice mix. Salty and tangy. And a little bit of sweetness, that's perfect. Next, we're gonna create our batter. Now, you guys have to pay attention because this is where we make the magic, okay? If you get the frying mix, this will give you extra crispy pancakes. We are gonna put 1 cup of frying mix into our bowl. And then, to add more crispiness to this pancake, we're going to put in a cup of water, but instead of just regular water, we're going to put in cold water. And this is going to make the pancakes extra crispier. So we're going to whisk this together and make sure there's no lumps. So you want to give it a nice, good whisk. We're going to add all the ingredients together. And we're gonna just put them whole, and using chopsticks, I'm just gonna gently mix all the ingredients together. And you wanna be nice and gentle. Now, as you're doing this, you're gonna feel like there are more solid ingredients and not enough batter in this mixture. But once we fry it on a pan, you'll see that everything is gonna stick nicely together. You just want to make sure that all the solid ingredients are nicely coated with the batter. The batter is not too wet, and we've got loads of vegetables and seafood. So let's take this to the frying pan. Okay, I'm going to add in 2 tablespoons of oil. You want to use an oil that has a high smoke point, and you want a generous amount of oil just so that the pancake doesn't stick to the pan.
I'm going to use a

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Mm-hmm. And using chopsticks and a wooden spoon, I'm just going to crease

0: And that way, you'll cook the pancake evenly, and you'll reduce the chances of burning it. So it looks like it's really starting to cook. I'm going to drizzle on the egg yolk. And the egg not only adds more protein, but it also acts as a glue for the pajeon. Now I'm going to flip it and put the spatula right under the pajeon. Okay. Give it a nice, good flip. And I'm just going to flip it back one last time. Okay. Put the spatula right under the pajeon. And give it a nice flip. Okay. Okay, it's all done. We're going to plate it. This looks so good. Wow. Look at that. Okay, let's go eat this. All right, it is time to try out this pajeon. Oh my goodness, it looks so good. This is how you cut pajeon. You use your chopsticks. It looks very, very crispy and golden brown. I'm gonna dip it in the soy sauce. Wow. So good. So good. Very crispy. And all the ingredients inside, the green onions, the squid, the shrimp, so chewy, so tender, so fresh. Like the green onions are so fresh. It's so good. Wow. Amazing. Hope you guys enjoyed this recipe. Pajeon is loaded with so many vegetables. It is so nutritious. You can add seafood to make it hamer pajeon, but you can also change up the ingredients a little bit and really make it your own. So next time you see a rainy day, make sure to make your own pajeon at home and try it out. I hope you guys enjoy this, and don't forget the tips to make this pajeon extra, extra crispy. All right, thank you so much for joining me today. Have yourselves an amazing day, and I'll be back with another fantastic dish. Till then, stay happy, stay healthy, and I'll see you soon. Bye!
1: 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And when it comes to the table, pairing this crispy hamer pajeon with soybean fermented soy sauce gives us a rich umami that makes hamer pajeon even more perfect.

안녕하세요. Hi guys, it's Arena. Welcome back to Fantastic Korean Dishes, where we cook up simple but delicious Korean meals. Today we're going to be making a popular picnic food, and that is kimbap. We're not going to be making the original kimbap. No, we're going to be making a special 참치 kimbap, which is tuna kimbap. This is loved by many, many Koreans. And whenever you go to a kimbap restaurant, you'll be able to find it on the menu. But today, we're going to make a healthier version with lots of dark leafy greens and tons of vegetables. So if you're ready, let's get cooking.

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So we can't leave those two out, can we? 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

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We're gonna add a pinch of salt. It's important that you season the rice. And 1 teaspoon of sesame seeds. And I'm just gonna use a nice soft rubber spatula like this just to mix everything together. So just be very, very gentle. Now, Korean rice is very sticky, but once you put some sesame seed oil, the grains are gonna start to separate. And then put a little plastic baggie on top just so that the rice doesn't dry out. This is gonna keep the rice nice and fresh. Okay, we're gonna set this aside. We're gonna first prepare our cucumber. Our cucumber is washed. At the ends of the cucumber, it can taste quite bitter, so I like to cut the ends off, maybe about 2 centimeters in. Next, I'm going to cut the cucumber in half lengthwise. So I'm gonna cut the half in another half, lengthwise again, right down the middle. You've got 2 pieces like this. One of the worst things for kimbap is to have too much moisture in it. And as you all know, cucumbers are full of moisture. So what we're gonna do is actually remove the middle part with all the seeds. And these seeds are quite juicy. So what I'm gonna do is lay it down on one side and just using my knife, cut out the middle seed portion of the cucumber. Don't worry, you don't need to get all of the seeds. Just roughly, you need to get most of it out. I'm gonna do the same for the other side. Okay. So this is what it looks like when you remove the seeds. Okay, and I'm going to slice thin slices on a diagonal angle so I don't get, so I get nice kind of longer pieces. Okay, now in a typical kimbap recipe, people will often sprinkle some salt onto the cucumbers and let it sit and just let the water kind of drain out. But today I'm gonna teach you a special way to get your cucumber nice and crunchy and kind of reduce the amount of moisture in the cucumbers. So for now, I'm gonna put these aside. Next, we're gonna need about 4 bunches of spinach. The important thing about spinach is the way you wash them. Now, typically, people will just grab the bunches of spinach and run it through water, but at the stem, this is where a lot of the dirt collects, and it's really hard to get that out. So what I do is I slice off the pink end, and then I'll make a cross. So I'll cut slightly into one side and then another perpendicular cross like that. And when you open it up, you'll see so much debris and dirt, and you can actually feel it in between your fingers. Once you see this, it's gonna be hard not to wash your spinach this way. So yeah, make sure you do this step. Okay, we're gonna put it in a bowl. I'm gonna do the same for the rest of them. Okay, let's take these to the sink. Okay, we're gonna turn on some nice cold water. Okay, so I've focused at the sort of bottom parts of the spinach, and I'm gonna give it a couple more rinses and just wash it nice and thoroughly. Okay, we're all set. Next, we're gonna need some carrots. Okay, so I'm gonna put it slightly on an angle like this. We're gonna slice 1/4 of a carrot. We don't need too much. We kind of want similar amounts of each ingredient. And of course, this is tteumjjie kimbap, so we also need tuna as well. I'm just using a regular canned tuna. And then I like to take out as much oil as I can, or as much liquid and oil from the can as I can. Because again, we want to reduce the amount of moisture and water in the kimbap. And you'll be surprised as to how much moisture comes out of a can like this. Open the can. We're gonna take about 2 heaping tablespoons of tuna. I'm gonna be putting 1 tablespoon of mayonnaise.
And to me, that's like the perfect ratio.

mix with my spoon. Okay. All right, so we are going to blanch our spinach and our cucumbers. Yes, you guessed it. Today's secret to crunchy cucumbers is blanching them. I know it sounds really weird, but it's going to be so, so tasty. Okay, I've got a pot of water. I'm going to add a pinch of salt. And that's going to really bring out the green in the vegetables. And it also adds a little bit of seasoning as well. We're going to start with the spinach. Put all of the spinach in. And we're going to blanch it for about 15 to 20 seconds. And then I have a bowl of ice cold water just on the side here. And soak it in the ice cold water. And once the spinach has cooled down completely and using both my hands, I'm going to give it a nice squeeze. But with spinach, you don't want to be too hard. You don't want to squeeze it too hard, otherwise you're going to like mush the spinach and break it, and that's not what you want. You just want to take out some of the excess water. Okay, I'm going to put it in a bowl here. Now, using the same pot of water, I'm going to put the cucumbers in my strainer, and I'm going to put it straight into the pot for 15 to 20 seconds. And this is going to create the chewiest and most crunchiest cucumbers. Okay, we're going to put them straight into the cold water. Let them cool down immediately, so we don't want them to overcook. Okay, we're going to bunch the cucumbers in both our hands, but unlike the spinach, we're going to give it a nice, good squeeze, okay? I'm going to take out as much water as we can. I'm going to put them in a bowl right here. Next, to a preheated pan, I'm going to add a little bit of oil. We're going to pan fry our ham. This is your typical kimbap ham. You can probably find it at your nearest Korean supermarket, and it's nicely cut up like this in lengthy pieces, which are perfect for kimbap. I've set the pan to medium-high heat. I'm going to set my ham on one side. And we're also going to saute our carrots right on the side. We're going to add a pinch of salt just to the carrots.

The carrots should be like this. They should be bendy and flexible. Okay, we're gonna season our spinach, our blanched spinach, and it's really, really easy. Put in 1 teaspoon of vegetable umami. Next, we're gonna add in 1 teaspoon of sesame seed oil. And lastly, 1 teaspoon of sesame seeds. And just using chopsticks, I'm gonna mix everything together, just being very gentle with the spinach. Okay, this is perfectly seasoned. I'm gonna put this aside. Next, we're gonna season our cucumbers. I'm gonna put in 1/2 teaspoon of vegetable umami and 1/2 teaspoon of sesame seed oil. Okay, I'm gonna give it a good mix. You can actually just use this as banchan as well. Okay, so we are going to spread the rice onto the kim or onto the dried seaweed. I'm just gonna take 1/2 of the rice and I'm just gonna spread it using my hands. So the rice is acting as the glue, and this is what's gonna keep everything in place. All right, I'm gonna start with our pickled radish. And the order doesn't matter too much. I'm gonna put in our imitation crab. I'm gonna put in our ham. We're gonna put in our seasoned spinach. This is a great way to get your kids to eat a lot of greens. Next, we're gonna put in a bit of seasoned cucumbers. And just line it up. Next, we're gonna put in the carrots, okay? And then we're gonna put in 2 perilla leaves and place it right in the middle.

0: middle, kind of press it down. This is where we're going to be putting in the tuna. Okay, so we're putting in the tuna salad. You don't want to put it in too much, otherwise you're going to end up with a giant kimbap. That's going to be a little bit difficult to eat. Okay, we're going to fold the perilla leaves in half and just seal the tuna. Now we're going to roll the kimbap and we're going to lift it and we're going to bend it, but we're going to squeeze, okay? The important thing about kimbap is to make it nice and tight. Now, before we slice our kimbap, we're going to just brush the top with a bit of sesame seed oil, and that's going to make it look nice and glazed, but also it's going to keep the kim from drying out too much. Okay, so when you cut through the kimbap, you want to make sure that you have a firm grip, but also be very gentle, especially when you're holding on to the kimbap. There you have it. How beautiful does that look? Samchi kimbap. Okay, let's have a taste. And so today I used quite a lot of ingredients. Wow. So good. You've got the creaminess from the tuna and that strong flavor, the herbally flavor that I love from perilla leaves. They go so well together. This is so good and so healthy and packed full of so many vegetables. So that is my easy but so delicious recipe for chamchi kimbap or tuna kimbap. I hope you guys enjoyed it and definitely give it a try. I think one of the best things about making something at home is that you know exactly what's going into your food, and that way you can create recipes that are not only delicious and cater to your taste, but also very healthy and clean. All right, thank you so much for joining me today. I will be back with another fantastic recipe. Till then, stay happy, stay healthy, and I'll see you soon. Bye! Annyeong!
1: 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And this procedure allows us to have more crunchy and crispy texture when we eat kimbap. 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

0: notice. 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Okay, so these are the three words that we will look at today. All right, let's begin reading. Okay, 자, 오늘은 네 이야기를 좋아하고 네 우리 그 타이거이 들 고양이죠. 네 길가에서 사는 고양이인데 네 고양이들이 많이 모이네요. All right, let's see what they're gonna do. Chapter 2. Tell us a story. Every evening when the library closed, Tiger would go back out into the street and meet the cats that lived there. They would have adventures. They would sing songs. Sometimes they would have fights. And sometimes they would tell stories. Most cats are not very good at telling stories. There was this cat. He liked to chase after mice, and then he liked to sing, and then he liked to fight, and then he liked to go home for his dinner, and then he liked to go to bed, and it was all a dream. The end. Okay. 네, 친구들 여기 보면은 고양이들이 저녁에 다 같이 모여 있는데 여기서 이렇게 모이면은 서로 이렇게 이제 이야기도 나누고 싸우기도 하고 뭐 노래도 하고 아주 재밌게 재밌는 시간을 보내는데 이제 이야기를 듣는 거를 좋아해요 고양이들이. 그래서 이 고양이가 이렇게 이야기를 하는데 이 이야기는 별로 재미가 없어요. 그러면은 다음 고양이가 이야기를 할 건데 그 이야기를 들어보면은 조금 여기가 차이가 있습니다. 네, shall we continue reading? But two of the cats were special cats. They could tell stories. The old, old cat had lived long and well. She had seen so much and remembered so much. She told tales of long ago. Oh, long, long ago, when I was no more than a fluffy kitten, there was a monster. Oh, his head was as big as a shed. His feet were like frying pans. His eyes glowed red in the night. Then there was the ship's cat. He had traveled far and wide. He had seen so much and remembered so much. He told tales of far away. Far, far away, and over the seas, there is a land where the trees talk to you. Okay, 자, 친구들, 이 두 고양이들은 아주 재밌는 이야기를 하네요. 자, 할머니 고양이인데, she had seen so much and remembered so much. 많은 거를 보고, 또 경험을 하고, and remembered so much. Here is our first vocabulary word. 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Alright, so these two cats are very special. Let's continue reading. Tiger had not lived long. Tiger had not traveled far, so he loved to hear these stories. Oh, tell us another story, he would say. Yes, tell us another story, said the other cats. Please, Tiger begged. Please, please, please, please. But the old, old cat said, Not now, my dears. I get tired. Time for my snooze. And the ship's cat said,
1: Oh, not now, me hearties. I'm off on another swashbuckling adventure. No more stories from me tonight.
0: Tiger sighed. Never mind, he thought. I might hear another story tomorrow at the library. 자, 우리 타이거. 이야기를 너무 좋아해요. 여기에서

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The door is locked. 자, librarian, children, they're all gone. 다 갔어요. 문이 잠겼어요. 네, 여기 도서관에서 갇혀 있는데 어떤 일이 생길까 궁금하죠. So, me too. Let's go ahead and look at our three words for today. The first word is to panic. To panic. 겁에 질리다. Oh no, oh no. This is panicking, okay? The second expression is plenty of. 많은. Okay, lots. And the third word is to pounce. 네, to pounce. 네, 덮치다. 이렇게. 네. All right, so these are the words that we're going to cover today. Let's go ahead and see what's going to happen.

0: AI Pig Talk friends. I'm Londony, and I'm from England.
1: Hey, Londony. There's something on your face.
0: Aw, pointing your finger and laughing? That's rude, Soli.
1: Rude? I don't understand.
0: In England, it's rude to point your finger and laugh.
1: Oh, I didn't know that. I'm sorry.
0: That's okay. Let's learn more about public manners.
1: Sounds good.
2: If you ride a taxi in America, always sit in the back seat.
1: Why?
2: The front seats are for drivers only.
0: Really? In Australia, if you are riding alone, you have to sit in the front.
1: It's so confusing.
0: In England, you have to wait in line on the right if you want to get on the

0: subway. In Korea, there are two waiting lines, one on the right and one on the left.
1: Two lines? Then how do squirrels get off the subway?
0: Through the middle!
2: Romari, that was so loud! That's a little rude.
3: Rude? Oops, I'm sorry. I couldn't help it.
2: Don't worry, it's all right. In France, sneezing loudly in public is bad manners.
3: Oh, really? I didn't know that. I'll be careful next time.
2: No problem. You can blow your nose now.
0: Huh? It's okay to blow your nose in public?
2: Of course. We blow our nose even when we're eating.
0: Huh? What? That's bad table manners in Korea.
4: Pointing your finger and laughing? That's rude, Soli. Pointing your finger and laughing? That's rude, Soli.
0: Rude? I don't understand. Rude? I don't understand. Hey, Londony. There's something on your face.
4: Aw, pointing your finger and laughing? That's rude, Soli.
0: Rude? I don't understand. Hey, Londony. There's something on your face.
4: Aw, pointing your finger and laughing? That's rude, Soli.
0: Rude? I don't understand. Hey, Londony. There's something on your face.
4: Aw, pointing your finger and laughing? That's rude, Soli.
0: Rude? I don't understand.
4: In Australia, if you are riding alone, you have to sit in the front. In Australia, if you are riding alone, you have to sit in the front.
0: Oh, it's so confusing. Oh, it's so confusing.
4: Really? In Australia, if you are riding alone, you have to sit in the front.
0: Oh, it's so confusing.
4: Really? In Australia, if you are riding alone, you have to sit in the front.
0: Oh, it's so confusing.
4: Really? In Australia, if you are riding alone, you have to sit in the front.
0: Oh, it's so confusing.
4: In England, you have to wait in line on the right if you want to get on the subway. In England, you have to wait in line on the right if you want to get on the subway.
0: In Korea, there are two waiting lines, one on the right and one on the left. In Korea, there are two waiting lines, one on the right and one on the left.
4: In England, you have to wait in line on the right if you want to get on the subway.
0: In Korea, there are two waiting lines, one on the right and one on the left.

0: In England, you have to wait in line on the right if you want to get on the subway.
1: In Korea, there are two waiting lines, one on the right and one on the left.
0: In England, you have to wait in line on the right if you want to get on the subway.
1: In Korea, there are two waiting lines, one on the right and one on the left.
0: Hi, AI Pep Talk friends. I'm Londony, and I'm from England.
2: Hey, Londony. There's something on your face.
0: Aw, pointing your finger and laughing? That's rude, Soli.
2: Rude? Oh, I don't understand.
0: In England, it's rude to point your finger and laugh.
2: Oh, I didn't know that. Oh, I'm sorry.
0: That's okay. Let's learn more about public manners.
2: Sounds good.
3: If you ride a taxi in America, always sit in the back seat.
2: Why?
3: The front seats are for drivers only.
0: Really? In Australia, if you are riding alone, you have to sit in the front.
2: Oh, it's so confusing.
0: In England, you have to wait in line on the right if you want to get on the subway.
1: In Korea, there are two waiting lines, one on the right and one on the left.
0: Two lines? Then how do squirrels get off the subway?
2: Through the middle!
4: Rude? Oops, I'm sorry. I couldn't help it.
5: Don't worry, it's all right. In France, sneezing loudly in public is bad manners.
4: Oh, really? I didn't know that. I'll be careful next time.
5: No problem. You can blow your nose now.
2: Huh? It's okay to blow your nose in public?
5: Of course. We blow our nose even when we're eating.
2: Huh? What? That's bad table manners in Korea.

0: 소리는 TH, AT는 주어져 있고 CH, CH 소리는 CH. 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One more time. 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All right, next question. Fill in the blanks. The citizens used stone and wood blank blank to a house. 자, 시민들이 돌과 나무를 초가집을 뭐할때 사용했죠? 지을 때 사용했죠? 짓다는 to build. Excellent. Let's read the full sentence. The citizens used stone and wood to build Choga House. Great. Our last question. Choga House is blank to build. 초가집은 짓기가 쉬웠죠? 쉽다는 easy. All right, let's read the sentence. Choga House is easy to build. Excellent, everyone. Let's now listen carefully to the sentences and then repeat. 잘 들어보세요. Listen carefully.
1: 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Choga House is easy to build. Your turn.

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I'll download it now. I'll download it now.

nature never stays the same. Winter changes into spring. Change signifies the opening of a new world. Today, we will enter a tiny new world that has never been seen before. Inside the forest, on trees, on rocks, and in rice paddies, there is a hidden force which balances the ecology during both the day and night.

It's a summer night with a starry sky illuminating the fields. There is a yellow-green light on the ground. This is the only insect that can generate its own light. It is the larva of the firefly Lycnurus rufa, and it has come out to enjoy the night air. This is another creature that loves the night. The snail hides inside its shell during the dry daytime. It has come out for a walk and is enjoying the nighttime dew. Quietly, the firefly larva begins to move. It has begun its hunt. Its target is the snail. The snail leaves a trail of thick mucus as it moves.

The larva, which follows this slimy trail, is a determined hunter. Once it sets its target, it almost never fails. The firefly larva finally catches up with the snail. It mounts the shell of the snail. It awaits its chance. Then it attacks using a poisonous sting. The snail thrashes about in anguish, but all is for naught. The larva has a sucker on its belly and has latched securely on the shell. The snail froths as it tries to protect itself, but to no avail. The poison of the firefly larva is quickly spreading throughout its system. The larva is a lean, mean, killing machine. This is a truly unexpected twist. The larva seems to be confident of its success. After it catches its breath, it lightly begins to move its dead prey.

The larva has a voracious appetite and will dig into the shell for every morsel of its meal. In contrast to its timid demeanor, it has a fiercely aggressive temper. This is another insect that illuminates the dark. It is a female Lycnuris rufa firefly. Its wings have devolved, leaving only a trace. When the firefly larva matures into an adult, it loses its aggressive, carnivorous characteristics. Now it can subsist on the dew. Unlike the female, the males possess a pair of dark brown wings. It is the male that lights up the night sky in the summertime. The female, which lacks wings, illuminates the ground. These insects look for their mates using the lights as guides. These two lovers have been united by light. While the light of fireflies can be a romantic serenade, it can also be a signal that a deadly larva is looking for its prey.

They are especially dangerous to dragonflies. Frogs could be lurking in the water when they drop to the water's surface in order to lay their eggs. A frog approaches another target. It has a pair of lesser emperor dragonflies that are laying eggs in its sight. It seems there is little chance for success.

It waits for its chance, and then, when an insect comes into range, it will use its hind legs in order to hurdle itself up at its target. It is truly an amazing sight to behold. In nature, the big and strong, almost

When night falls, frogs call it a day and rest. But tonight, a predator is stalking the frog. The frog has sensed the danger. The hunter finally reveals itself. It is the ground beetle, Epimus nigricans, which is only 20 millimeters long. This ground beetle is notable for a yellow band around the edge of its body. It is a nocturnal insect that spends the daytime underneath rotted leaves and rocks and moves around in the night. This ground beetle feeds on something unimaginable. It feeds on frogs. The ground beetle, Epimus nigricans, is a hunter that specializes in amphibians such as frogs and toads.

So how does this tiny insect hunt frogs that are much bigger than itself? Once the beetle latches onto a frog, it will concentrate its attacks on the frog's back for a couple of minutes. It is attacking the nervous system and muscles of the frog, which are connected to the legs. This hunter is well aware of its prey's Achilles heel. Once the frog has been rendered immobile, it will soon succumb to death.

When nighttime comes, the frog goes from being predator to prey. So what are the external characteristics of the ground beetle, Epimus nigricans, that allow it to hunt frogs? The first is its long and lightning-quick legs. Second is its razor-sharp mandibles. This is the main weapon of the ground beetle. This is a devastating weapon that can sever a frog's sturdy leg muscles with a single bite.

After it succeeds in hunting its prey, the ground beetle cuts the flesh of the frog into bite-sized morsels. Then it eats so much of the frog that there is a gaping hole in the frog's back. This is because catching a frog is no easy task. Sometimes it will mate with a member of the opposite sex that has been drawn by the scent of the mate. Other ground beetles join in the feast. Soon the carcass will disappear without a trace.

In the world of insects, many things are outside the comprehension of human reason and intellect. A larva peeps out from the ground. This insect, which is seeing the light of day for the first time, is the larva of the ground beetle Epimus nigricans. It is tiny, at only 4 millimeters in length, but it is the heir to the fierce predatory instincts of its more mature counterparts. Even the larvae of the ground beetle instinctively go after frogs. The insect will sometimes take up a challenge which seems monumental in proportion to its tiny size. It approaches a frog and bites into its leg.

Like the adults, once the larva attaches onto its prey, it will not let go. It has sharp mandibles with a hooked shape. This is truly the child of a fearsome ground beetle. The larva attaches onto the leg or thorax of a frog and feeds on the frog's bodily fluids. It must molt 3 times before it becomes an imago. Then it will again hunt for amphibians that are many times its size. While they are tiny in size, insects cannot be dismissed as insignificant.

It is spring, a beautiful season when nature is shimmering with vitality. This is also a time when the fight for survival becomes even fiercer in the tiny world of insects. Short legs and a long body. These insects which emerge from the ground come springtime are called black oil beetles. They were a common sight in the rice paddies and fields of the past, but nowadays they can only be found in the most pristine of environments. While they look fearsome, the adults are herbivores that only feed on plants. This is the Asian fire-colored beetle, Pseudopyra chora rufula. When mating season arrives, the male Asian fire-colored beetle will follow black oil beetles around. This is because it has an important purpose. After a struggle, the fire-colored beetles bite the black oil beetle's back. This is because the black oil beetle will secrete a substance called cantharithin when it is attacked. This is a poisonous substance. But the reason that the Asian fire-colored beetle seems so desperate is because it needs this substance. He will use it to attract a female. While the cantharithin is poisonous to other insects, it is essential for the survival of the Asian fire-colored beetles. The smaller of the two creatures is the male black oil beetle. These males have hooked antennae.

These antennae are indispensable for mating. The male has an intricate courtship ritual. After it seduces the female with its antennae, it will mate with the female with the female's consent. After the encounter is over, the female will select a spot on the ground and begin to dig. This arduous work continues for another 3 to 4 hours. Finally, the tunnel is ready. The female enters and lays some 5,000 eggs. After about 3 weeks, larvae will emerge from the eggs.

The meadows are full of flowers. This is a busy time for insects that are looking for flowers. The flower of the Japanese thistle is also crawling with insects. As soon as a butterfly settles on the flower, these tiny creatures begin to move about busily. They are larvae of the black oil beetle. They hatched and surfaced only a few hours ago. They instinctively begin climbing the stems of flowers and plants as soon as they emerge. Larvae that have reached the very top of plants without flowers begin to cluster together. Larvae which have managed to climb flowers are luckier. Now, the larvae seem as if they are part of the flower. All the preparations have been completed. Now the larvae wait for insects that are attracted to flowers. Those larvae that have clustered on plants without flowers react to the buzz of a hoverfly. They are pretending to be flowers. The reason that these larvae pretend to be flowers is because their survival depends entirely on the insects that have come in search of honey and pollen. But the larvae that have chosen a longhorn beetle will not survive. They must share their fate with the beetle. The insect that these larvae are waiting for is actually the bee. The long-awaited guest arrives. This is the bumblebee, a kind of bee. The larvae begin to climb onto the bee as if they had been waiting for this chance. Having latched onto the hairy little bee, the larvae dig deep into its fur. Female black oil beetles lay thousands of eggs because the chances are slim that they will choose a bee after they have hatched. Although the bee twitches in discomfort because of the stowaways, it continues with its mission of gathering pollen and honey. The bee is heavy with black oil beetle larvae. Nevertheless, it sets out for home. It is unaware that it is bringing the enemy into its home. Bumblebees build their hives in the holes dug by moles and rats. The bumblebee lands safely in its hive. It has no idea that it has just changed the fate of its kingdom. It begins to shake off the intruders. Now the oil beetle larvae commence their covert survival operation. They will subsist on bee eggs and pollen. Sometimes they will be trampled on. Or even eaten by a bee. But if they manage to survive, even a single larva will become a destructive force.
It will even begin to feed on bee larvae. And in the next spring, it will leave the hive for the outside world.

There are some 900,000 species of insects living in this world. They utilize a wide array of strategies in order to survive in a wide array of environments. This is a rock that is commonly found in valleys. There is movement amidst the moss covering the rock. This creature, which is adapted to this barren environment, is the caterpillar of the olive crescent moth. It feeds on the moth as it grows and resembles the moth it feeds on to avoid predators. A 10 millimeter long bristle tail also tries hiding in the moss. But in the wild, no place is absolutely safe. This creature hides in the moss and preys on insects that come in search of safety. This is the antlion Dendrolian jesuensis. Although it is only 7 to 8 millimeters in length, it is the apex predator here in the moss covering the rock. The antlion is a master of disguise. Its camouflage is so perfect that it remained hidden from entomologists for years. This creature also resembles the moss. Although it lives in a different place from the antlion Dendrolian jesuensis, this insect looks quite similar. This creature has adapted to the sand and hunts ants using a cone-shaped trap. The trap that the antlion digs is commonly called an ant hell. This is because once the ant has fallen into the trap, escape is all but impossible. Like the antlion Hadgenomya micans, the antlion Dendrolian jesuensis uses its surrounding environment, in this case, the moss, in order to hunt. It hides on moss-covered rocks and snatches prey as they pass by. Finally, a target appears.

but the antlion fails. If it fails in the hunt, it will wait sometimes for days in the same spot with its sharp mandibles open. Its prey is the tiny insects that live on the moss-covered rock. It has spotted the caterpillar of an olive crescent moth. The hunt begins when the caterpillar begins to climb over the camouflaged back of the antlion.

The antlion's main weapon is its sharp pincer-like mandibles. It sticks its mandibles deep into its prey and feeds on the bodily fluids. It hangs upside down on the rock in order to enjoy its long-awaited meal.

The antlion hides once again. Another target has appeared. This time, the victim is a bristletail. Despite its agile movements, the bristletail also falls prey to the antlion. The camouflage of the antlion not only aids it in hunting, but also serves as protection. Having spent its childhood in the safety of the moss, the antlion builds a cocoon in order to transform into an ant griffin, the adult form of the antlion. In 3 to 4 weeks, the antlion will emerge from the cocoon as a fully formed adult. The transformation has begun. The most dangerous part of the antlion's life is the moment it emerges from its cocoon. It lacks any kind of defense and must move as quickly as possible. It secures its legs on the rock and slowly flexes its wings. The transformation is complete. This is the ant griffin, Dendrolion jesuensis. Although it must leave its familiar moss-covered home, it will return to this place if it succeeds in surviving until then.

In July, when the warm winds begin to blow, the wasp Isodontia harmandi appears. This wasp lives in plains covered with short grass. Its survival strategy is digging underground tunnels. It uses its red legs in order to dig into the soil. This master digger uses its two front legs in order to dig. The tunnels serve a dual purpose on hot summer days. They act as a nursery for the wasp's larvae and also a storehouse for the larvae's food. These tunnels also draw unwanted intruders who are aware of the wasp's habits. This creature, which watches intently as the wasp digs its tunnel, is a tachina fly. It watches the wasp's movements and even inspects the area.

It hides among the grass and continues to observe. It usually takes a wasp an entire day to finish its tunnel.

After the work has been finished, the wasp conceals the mouth of the tunnel with soil. Now it will go out to hunt for food with which to feed its larvae. It spots a target. The wasp, Isodontia harmandi, often hunts grasshoppers, and its most common target is the katydid. Once it sets its target, it will paralyze the insect with a poisonous sting, which even amazed Fabre, the famed entomologist. The katydid will provide sustenance for the larvae.

The wasp will lay one egg per tunnel and prepare 6 to 7 katydids for its voracious larva. An ant appears while the wasp is preoccupied with digging. Having smelled the food, the ant audaciously steals the katydid.

Nevertheless, the ant is discovered, and its attempt to steal the katydid is thwarted. The tachina fly quietly observes everything that unfolds. At the exact moment the wasp drags the katydid into its tunnel, the fly buzzes towards the tunnel and drops its

Now, what will happen inside? The wasp larva is feeding on the poor paralyzed katydid. The larvae of the tachina fly also begin to move. The fly larvae will not only consume the katydid, they will eat the wasp larva as well. In the end, only the larvae of the tachina fly will survive. Unaware that its child is in danger, the wasp carefully seals the mouth of the tunnel. While this can seem cruel to humans, this is the survival strategy of the tachina fly.

The rain, which quenches the thirst of plants, is also precious to insects. These ants, which have gathered around a drop of water, are Valentine ants. They often raise their bottoms as they drink water. About 5 millimeters in length, these ants build their kingdom among dry plants and inside trees. But there are eggs strewn over the roots that the ants take. These are the eggs of the silver-lined butterfly, Spindasis technonus. The ants become even busier when the eggs hatch. They seem highly interested in the caterpillars. They touch the caterpillars with their antennae. And sometimes they seem to be guiding the caterpillar. Now the ants bite the caterpillars.

Quite a few ants are carrying caterpillars. What will be the fate of the caterpillars that have been kidnapped by the ants?

A year has passed. A large caterpillar emerges from the entranceway of the ant colony. What in the world has happened? Although it seems as if it is running away from the ants, this is a caterpillar from a year ago. It is now much bigger than the ants. The ants enjoy exploring the caterpillar's body. They seem especially interested in a pair of protrusions at the end of the caterpillar's tail. There are hairs at the end of the protrusions. The ants seem to enjoy rubbing against this spot. Although the caterpillar ventures outside from time to time, it spends most of the day inside the tree with the ants. So how was the caterpillar able to live with the ants inside the tree for an entire year? Upon closer inspection, we can see that the ants are feeding something to the caterpillar. The ants are regurgitating food for the caterpillar to eat. From the time that it hatched until now, the caterpillar has fed on the food that the ants regurgitated. The silver-lined butterfly caterpillar was able to grow thanks to the food that the ants fed to it. So why did the Valentine ants feed and take care of the caterpillar for an entire year? The answer lies in the spot between the protrusions at the end of the caterpillar's tail. The ants eat the honey which is secreted when they stimulate the spot between the caterpillar's protrusions. According to lepidopterologists, the secretion of the caterpillars has a powerful, addictive quality. This tree is the stage for the symbiosis between the caterpillar of the silver-lined butterfly and the Valentine ant. For many eons, the ants evolved to take care of the caterpillars, and the caterpillars evolved to be nurtured by the ants. Suddenly, an unbelievable scene unfolds.

The ants begin to bite one of their eggs. Then they take the egg to the caterpillar. The caterpillar then eats the egg. The egg will help supplement the caterpillar's required protein.

The ants will continue to protect the caterpillar as it makes the spectacular transformation into a butterfly. Then it will leave the ants. This has all been orchestrated by the Silver Line butterfly. A Silver Line butterfly laid its eggs on the roots taken by Valentine ants. The first encounter between the ants and the caterpillars and the nurturing of the caterpillars by the ants were all planned ahead of time. While all of this seems a bit underhanded, this is the way these insects survive. This world of millimeters, which is invisible to humans, is a place of life and death, which is at once cruel and dynamic and also full of vitality. The survival strategy of insects is oftentimes amazingly innovative and also cruel. Insects are amazing not only for their tiny size, but for the complexity of their lives. Here, in the world of millimeters, there are no absolutes when it comes to who is weak and who is strong.

Hello, everybody. Thank you so much for coming. So I'm going to now talk to you about what I believe is one of the biggest challenges we have that I haven't heard people talking about enough. And this is the challenge, which sounds funny, of bigness. It's like, what? Why is that? Why is bigness a problem? Well, if we think about us humans, and we imagine ourselves 300 years ago. Actually, imagine yourself, your ancestor, 20,000 years ago. If your ancestor was here,

Maybe your ancestors a little bit shorter than you? Not much. The problem of bigness is something that I believe is something that we underestimate, and that our ancestors were roughly the same size as we are 20,000 years ago, and there's a size of buildings that meant that we were used to buildings that were maybe 8 meters wide, 9 meters, 10 meters. When people lived in proximity to each other, you and in settlements, you had buildings pushed next to each other, and you got a level of variety and complexity just because there were different buildings. But as we have moved forward and industrialized and globalized, we've had the change. So we moved from buildings that were maybe 7, 8 meters, suddenly buildings became 10 meters, 15 meters. Then buildings started to become 20, 30 meters. And now we're working on projects where buildings are 300 meters long. And we need to acknowledge it's very, very different experience because our step is still the same size. Our distance between our eyes and most of our emotional response to places is identical, but it means the visual complexity is suddenly reduced. When a building is 300, 400 meters wide, how can any building be engaging enough for 4 minutes of your life? You're walking past that. So we've, in our own studio, had that challenge. This is a project in Tokyo called Azabudai Hills. And it took 27 years for the client group of Mori Building to assemble a site and get agreement from all the tiny buildings that were there, the people who owned those spaces. And our job was to bring it all together. But one of the things was about Tokyo has not got lots of parks. It's a little bit like New York. There are one or two really big parks. And so we were there thinking, we're making 14 acres of Tokyo. How can we bring green and nature back in at the same time as making shopping spaces, school spaces, working spaces, new temple spaces, and gallery spaces, and all these different functions that needed to be on these 14 acres? And so nature seemed a good thing. And then we were just thinking about the way that nature grows on trellis structures, which is square. So if we took a square pergola structure, could we take that grid and make it three-dimensional so that it's still a grid, but in from the eye level, it has some three-dimensional movement? So that led us to make a large-scale version of this grid, which we could grow nature into and make a street and spaces to bring people together. It was a system that allows you to, when there's a shrine next to our site, pull it down so that it's respecting the steps to the shrine to make spaces that people go through. When it's next to the small buildings, human, bring it down to the smallest human scale, but equally make something you can walk up the landscape so that you can walk onto the buildings and you can walk through so that our human urge to explore and investigate could be softened with the nature that's built into it, but also put detail and funny bits because we're all children underneath. How do you make bits that can connect so you could, I mean, can hide if you want to within it? And within the project, there's also a school for 1,000 children. And so you get the noise within the big project of children, which is like one of the best sounds you can have in the background to, for somewhere to not just feel like it's only for 20-year-olds and 30-year-olds, but to feel that something is for the whole of society more. And this school, we used the tiles
from the original post office building that

was on the site that was demolished, and we found the original factory and got their reject tiles, which meant you got more variety in them. And so there was a connection back to history with this school, but the school looks different than the rest of the project. But when we were publishing, they published the design for the school, my mum rang me and was like, "That doesn't look very Heatherwick." I was like, "Mum, our job is to make a place with variety, not make it all look the same." And that's, so the real interest really is thinking not about expressing ourselves, but how you make a place that will be engaging for other people, almost like a good meal has different courses and different feelings at different parts during that. We were looking also how we could make a whole district have a variety, not just one language. And that's part of the problem we have, is when projects get big, we end up with the same thing again and again and again. And also the way that to make a really good project that's big, you need to have variety within it. So not just having one system everywhere, and things like making a performance space and market space, which has a different language. So it's like a refreshing thing for your mind. With this project, actually this project has the tallest tower in the whole of Japan. And you hardly notice it. This is the funny thing, is when we look down at architectural models and look at animations, we see towers and we think, but what about the towers? Is it too big? Should it be bigger, smaller? But actually, when you're in a place, what you feel is the first four floors. And so letting the tower be simpler and letting the budget, the tower helps to pay for a more engaging human scale. And so that part that you see changing levels, that is the part where we put particular effort and focus. And it's a gathering space for bringing people together and trying to make something that responds better to the scale of humans rather than the scale of development in general. In Shanghai, there was a site which was big enough to fit the whole of the Empire State Building on, lying sideways next to the Suzhou Creek. And typically what happens on a project like this is there's a big podium and there's a few towers that get built on that podium. And we were thinking, how could we make something that felt more connected to nature, more connected to the river, and was an antidote to the two stones of residential towers all around, and make a place that brought people together? And it needed to have working space in it, shopping space in it, and it needed to have hotel space in it, and studio spaces in it, and gallery spaces in it. But next to it was the main art district of Shanghai, called M50. And so we didn't want this to be the commercial project next to the art district. How could we make what we built be the extension of the art district? And we needed 1,000 columns. To make this project be affordable and deliverable, we needed a grid so that when we were laying out the plan, that could work for the car parking, that could work for office space, could work for hotel space, could work for studio spaces, and all the different types of functions. We ended up with 1,000 columns. And they were thinking, well, normally columns are hidden. You hide a column in a wall and you try to hide them so that you don't see columns. And then we're always decorating the boxes in the world and architecture so often. We thought, well, a bit like Cinderella, there's these columns, and actually the columns could maybe help us with our visual complexity. But we were also aware that there was this park and there
river.

and we wish that we could bring more nature into our project. But nature's heavy, because if you're planting trees and grasses and shrubs, you need proper soil, and the soil needs water, and that's heavy. So if there was a green roof on top of us now, probably the whole ceiling would have to be lower, because there would be beams to be strong enough to hold it up. So when you think about putting heavy greenery on, the beams are to transfer the load to the column. So we thought, well, why don't we put green on the building, just straight on the column? Because then it goes straight to the foundations. So then we thought, actually, we have 1,000 foundations, 1,000 columns. So what if we planted 1,000 Chinese mountain trees? So if we took every column and just let the top become a planter and put a different species of Chinese mountain tree depending on its location. And so the project is called 1,000 Trees. And is in the center of Shanghai, just a bit off from the center on the Suzhou Creek. It has hundreds of outdoor spaces as well, but also engage with the natural environment and the river. And to make, by breaking it down, it could also have a softer relationship. So the water, because I think more than ever, we want places that we can be, have a relationship to the natural world and outdoors and fresh air, because for many months of the year, it's a great place to work or to be living indoors and outdoors. And we also worked with many of the artists who are work in the district to embed their work within the project. The artworks that are embedded in it give another layer of complexity, and because of the scale of the project, it can take many people's, other people's work within it as well. All really about how we can make somewhere that breaks down bigness to a scale that's more the scale of a human scale, that might allow some greater necessary visual complexity to engage us and make us feel more comfortable as humans who aren't that much bigger than thousands of years ago. In California, at a very different scale, not in a city centre, but in a town, the challenge was the working spaces of the big digital tech companies are typically surrounded by a tutu, like a ballet dancer has a tutu, but a tarmac tutu, with all the cars parked all the way. And so we're thinking how to be a better neighbour to the district, but equally how we could make work environments where the most creative, imaginative work can happen and where teams could collaborate best, and actually where the internal environment would become like a village. And how could we make something that was human-scaled inside but also contributed to the human experience of the town that these were in Mountain View and Silicon Valley? So these are the headquarters for Google. And we collaborated with a firm called BIG, and we were looking at where people work, and there were nearby these very large hangars. And the hangars felt much more appropriate to an engineering world than cheesy office buildings. And we just thought, well, could we make hangars, but where we could, that could then facilitate us to build a village within the hangar that would work at the human scale of the people within, because we were making buildings where 4,000 people would be in one building. So we looked at breaking down and making a series of buildings that all interlock and are all differing heights. Through that, putting a series, almost like chopsticks and structures, to hold up a layer of energy generating, like a semi-structural textile, but made from solar panels. And so the skin that you see here, it's all made like dragon scales. We developed like

the scales of a fish or a dragon, solar panels that specially could drape on this. And it's a way to make large, efficient spans, but by making it semi like a textile, like a giant tent. California has the best daylight you could want. So surely we can use that daylight to create energy at the same time as protecting the workers from glare and pull that down. So it's like a giant semi-rigid tent, each one of these buildings. And we built four of them. And the spaces that we could get inside by then putting strategic openings that were like a smile, that letting daylight and then work at the differing heights of the different spaces within there. There are these, they're all different, slightly different sizes. So they make their own community right on the bay, looking out at the water. And so these buildings sit, and we have carved and dug the giant ponds to collect the rainwater. So we're collecting the energy from the sun, the water from the rain, and we've also got the largest geothermal pile system collecting the cool from the ground. And so these are the largest lead platinum workspaces in the world, which is an environmental performance certification of excellence. And the buildings sit within the town and almost become part of, it's called Mountain View. And there are the mountains around, and the buildings themselves make landscape within the local district that's there.

one of the things that's at the sort of heart of something that feels so important now in this time where we've had the digital revolution, where we've had people more divided than ever, is how do we bring people together? And in a time of the hyper-digital, how do we have the hyper-physical? We're having record levels of disconnection. So the physical environment can contribute to making people feel safe. And that's why cities feel really important. And this notion that the built-in

environment is part of public health is an important shift in mindset that needs to happen, that every developer, every city planner, every architect needs to embrace, that we now have a duty as public service that we are in to be contributing to public health. And togetherness seems a key part that we're thinking about in our projects. So, for example, in New York, we were commissioned within a competition that asked for a building, and there was an existing pier that was going to be rebuilt. This is this pier here, and it was going to be a lump on the side of Manhattan, and they wanted a fancy building on it. And when we really thought about it, there are 9 lanes of road right next to this lump that was going to be built on the edge of the pavement that was there. And it felt, when we looked through the lens of emotion and imagining how other people would feel, that actually making a fancy piece of architecture, a building, maybe wasn't the right solution. So we proposed something that wasn't the brief, but was what we really believed was necessary if we wanted to achieve the goal of making a public space and reusing this the old piles and this waterscape best serve people. Because ultimately, the best parks are places you could be by yourself, but also you're within nature, but you can also feel other people around. And we were very inspired by the old piles of the old river piers, and were aware that they also make great natural habitat for all the fish and rivers and sea species that are there, like a reef. And typically, when a pier gets built, it's just covering and hiding this network that's coming out from the water. And also your emotion. You can put a few plants on a flat slab and say, it's a park. But your emotion, when something is flat with a few trees, you can feel it. It's like a roof garden, but you feel you're always on a roof. But it's very different when you start making that three-dimensional. Your feelings when a landscape is three-dimensional suddenly are different. And in this room I'm in now, you are lifted up, and that allows us a different relationship to each other. Could we have a sea landscape as theatre for each other? And so this project is called Little Island. And it was finished almost 5 years ago, and it sits in the Hudson River. And we deliberately proposed to not make a fancy building and to focus on the pier structure that needed to happen anyway, but push it out into the water. The fun of being on a pier is not being on a bigger piece of land. It's being over the water. So having very simple gangplanks that take you across, and an invitation, something that is curious and inviting, and hopefully it celebrates actually the engineering. Because it's something needs to be really strong to survive. There was Hurricane Sandy 14 years ago that happened in this location, and it's so structures within the river have to be tough. Why do we have to hide that? And this little island, I gave permission to have wild natural planting that's just flourishing and feels like its own special microclimates, which we've adjusted and worked with incredible landscape architect to really get something that works of all its little parts with the different atmospheres and locations and heights. This sits, and it's an invitation to togetherness, actually. And it's not a large giant park,
but we wanted to focus on the emotion. Something doesn't have to be enormous to connect with people. So it has an outdoor theater for 700 people. And when you go to it, you go underneath. It deliberately, we lifted it to make

0: who are going over the top.
1: And it's kind of not New York. It's Manhattan. It's not Manhattan. It's a new little micro country that you can feel you have permission to be a different version of yourself when you go there. But it's all sculpted to create as much connection or chemistry between people, even if you don't talk to them, but to just feel not alone and feel that there are others there, and to people watch. Just as people love to go window shopping, there's people just to feel, sort of to see and be seen. I think when I was little, I used to think, why do parks exist? Because in England, many houses had little gardens. So why do you need a park? Because you've got a garden, just go to your garden. There's plants, little space. But a park is a different thing. It's something about the feeling of a bigger connection to our humanity, each other, and there's something inspiring. It's a place that you can be alone, but you can also reflect, and some of those life-changing moments with other people, conversations that you would have never had otherwise, where little breakthroughs, where you come to terms with things, the challenges in life, not just the most inspiring things. And places like this are a resource that are precious in society for coming together. And there's just, I can't help but be, in this time of artificial intelligence, our humanity matters more than ever. And there's something so beautiful about when you see people coming together. Togetherness isn't just about togetherness at scale, at smallest scale. In the north of England, we were commissioned in Leeds at St. James's Hospital to build a cancer care centre. And these cancer care centres are non-clinical, but there's an extreme need when you are given a diagnosis of cancer to feel that it isn't all hopeless. This is a powerful thing, and so many medical environments are so inhuman. And we were asked to make this cancer care centre on the last piece of green in this hospital in Britain. So we were there again. What? You want us to stick a building in this site? So this wasn't even a proper piece of greenery. This was the leftover of the construction waste from the car park that was built next door with a bit of green on top. But we knew that nature is a contributory factor to health. So surely we shouldn't be the people to kill the last bit of green on the hospital site. So we decided to try to make not a big building that kind of and push the greenery away, but instead, could we not make one building, but actually make three and make them not be buildings, but make them be planters? And so the finished project is thousands of plants and 27 trees. And inside it, it's all made from wood, material that feels warm. And really what we needed to do was make spaces which you could be in and potentially cry, so that someone could be in the most intimate space for themselves, but then also have the ability to come together with others. So by making these three, the middle part became a space for connection, and the middle part is a kitchen. And a kitchen is a place to informalize your feeling, where you make tea for each other. You just come together without the conventional ideas of a clinical environment. The idea that informality of just being able to make tea for each other is a way to sort of break the ice of the sort of heaviness of something that no longer is something that

guarantees you're going to die. The treatments are better than ever, but the diagnosis feels so serious and will probably be the most challenging thing that you might ever experience in your life. So the sense of hope, how do we make an architecture that is hopeful and inspires you to do it? But it's not just about you. When someone has cancer, it's their whole family. So everyone is impacted. And so this is like a community center that's about making people feel there's a possibility, there's hope, we can do this. And give yourself a greater runway with your family to make your way through this very challenging time in your life. And in New York, we had a very, very different context where there was a new piece of city called Hudson Yards that was going to be built on top of the railway lines, because Manhattan has no new space, no spare space to build pieces of city. But above railway lines, it meant there was a possibility. So many, many railway lines on the west side around about 30th Street. And the buildings had already been largely designed, and we were asked to somehow bring alive the public space between the buildings. And it felt that when you have such height with big buildings and you have little people, how do you make the people be the focus? And we were interested in, when you see lots of people standing on a flat area, you block each other's view. You, just as now, you're lifted up, which means we can all see each other. If we were all flat, we couldn't. So we got interested really as to whether they had been thinking of putting a sculpture in the middle. And it felt that that was a very obvious thing that happens, like a build building, stick a sculpture in front. But what if the people were at the heart of that? And so we thought, well, if there's all these people, what if we lift those people up and make a sort of amphitheater of people and make somewhere where you could be at differing heights? And the influence came from these Indian stepwells. They're dug down in Rajasthan. And if you see there, they make, at the same time as storing water, they're also something where the rhythms of the staircases are almost like choreography. They're like so beautiful. And that gave us the thought that by putting staircases together, we could make something with a particular social dimension and geometry. And so we built a project called The Vessel, made from 1,500 steps, and all focused on sort of theatre of togetherness, where people come together in 80 different spaces. And it sounds crazy to think that you would walk up 16 floors, but what we believed, and I know to be true, is that if people feel engaged, your legs don't feel it. You walk up. If I said to you, walk up 16 floors, you'd be like, I'm not going to do that. But if something is engaging, you don't notice. And so this was quite an extraordinary piece of making. And we were very surprised that it was efficient. We kept thinking, this will never happen. This will never happen. And there was a real understanding of a value something could give. So the images of it tend to be from the outside, but actually this project is about the room it makes inside. So it's actually a room that is porous, that frames your views looking out, but was all conceived of making somewhere that would be particular and something that would brought, that was inspiring to people in a different way, but that

didn't block the space up so that people could still see through and see out from. I believe us as humans, we deserve to live lives with joy in them. And there's a sort of pleasure in climbing and moving. And as long as we could make access for a wheelchair user as well, we can make something for everyone coming together.

0: Welcome back to Fit to Be Fit with Yeti Park. So happy to see you. Now let's go do some yoga and a lot of English, okay?
1: 안녕하세요. 박연희의 Fit to Be Fit에 또 오신 것을 환영합니다. 빨리 영어랑 요가 하러 가요.
0: Guys, so today, like I said, we will do a cat variation. Ready? All right. So, start on your tabletop. Yeah? I'll say that one more time. Start on your tabletop. Yes. Good. Now, remember to put your shoulders right on top of your wrists and your hips right on top of your knees, right? And I'll say that one more time. So remember to put your shoulders right on top of your wrists and your knees or your and your hips right on top of your knees. Yeah? Good. Now from here, do a couple cat-cows if you're not tired of it already from last time. Yeah? And I'll say that one more time. So do a couple cat-cows if you're not tired of it from last time already. Okay? Good. Now, as you breathe out, you're going to slowly look towards one side of your hip. See that? And I'll do that one more time. So, ready? As you breathe out, you're going to slowly look towards one side of your hip. Yeah? Good. Now, your hip also moves, trying to come closer to your head. Okay? And I'll say that one more time. So, your hip also moves, trying to come closer to your head. Yay! Good. Now, feel the squeeze on your side and the stretch on your other side. And I'll say that one more time. So, feel the squeeze on your side, squeeze, and the stretch on your other side. You stretch. Yeah? Good. Now, breathe in as you come back to neutral. And I'll do that one more time, okay? So breathe in as you come back to neutral. Yeah? Good. Now breathe out again as you go the opposite way. And I'll do that one more time. Yeah? So breathe out again as you go the opposite way. Yeah? Good. All right. Breathe in again to come back. Yeah? You're not tired already, are you? And I'll do that one more time, all right? So breathe in again as you come back. Yeah? You're not tired already.

0: ready, are you?
1: So that was it. That was the cat variation.
0: Now let's go study some English. Did you get that?
1: Do a couple cat cows if you're not tired of it from last time. Breathe in again to come back. Well, you're not tired already, are you?

Likewise, I'm happy to see you. 그래서 이거를 조금 반복해도 아주 좋아요. 뭐, oh, I'm happy to see you. What a pleasant surprise. No, no, no, no, no, no. Wow. 네, 그런 느낌이죠. So, let's look at that whole dialogue again. Oh, what a pleasant surprise, Mr. Brown. And Mr. Brown says, oh, it's great to finally meet you in person. Likewise, I'm happy to see you. Okay, 아주 좋은 introduction이에요. Let's look at some key sentence patterns or phrases in detail. Here's our first one. Now, this is a key sentence. What a pleasant surprise. 정말 만나서 정말 반가워요. 그래서 이게 surprise 하면은 what a surprise 하면은 그냥 좀 생각 없이 이렇게 무슨 일이 생긴 거잖아요. 근데 여기에서는 pleasant가 들어가니까 반가운 거죠. What a pleasant surprise. 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What a pleasant surprise. Okay, next one. 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Great. Okay, so our second one is a key phrase. The key phrase is in person. So, to meet someone in person. To see someone in person. 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So to meet someone in person. So let's look at the second example. I finally met my online teacher in person. 자, 이렇게 그냥 온라인 수업을 계속 하다가 선생님 얼굴은 봤죠. 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I finally met someone in person. I finally saw someone in person. 이렇게 하시면 돼요. Alright, let's move on to shadowing. Time for shadowing, everyone. Are you ready? 자, shadowing, following after me. 원어민 같이 속도로 해보는 거예요. So, okay, are you guys ready? Take a deep breath. Let's go. What a pleasant surprise, Mr. Brown. It's great to finally meet you in person. Likewise, I'm happy to see you. Alrighty, shall we do it one more time? Let's go. What a pleasant surprise, Mr. Brown. It's great to finally meet you in person. Likewise, I'm happy to see you. Alrighty, good job, guys. It's not easy. 쉽지는 않지만 계속 따라하다 보면은 it's gonna work out. All right, let's see if you remember these sentences, the whole main dialogue. Let's do a little test. Are you guys ready? Let's go. 브라운 씨, 만나서 정말 반가워요. 아, 이렇게 직접 만나게 되어 반갑습니다. 아, 저도 마찬가지예요. 직접 보니 기쁘네요. Excellent job!
Alrighty, so let's do a quick review. It was what a pleasant surprise. 정말 누가

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Oh, what a pleasant surprise. It's such a pleasant surprise. 네, 그리고 직접 or 실제로 to meet someone in person, to see somebody in person is to be able to touch them and see them in person. All right, so those are our two key sentences and patterns and phrases for today. I hope you had a great time. And remember, keep practicing and try the shadowing again. All right, guys, see you soon. Bye-bye.

0: everyone, and welcome to 슬기로운 출근 영어. And I am Kristen Cho. Thank you so much for joining me. 네, 안녕하세요. 반갑습니다. 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Okay? We're gonna have a great time. We're gonna make it easy, but also keep it very natural. Alright, so we're gonna speak like native speakers at the office. Alrighty, so first of all, let's go ahead and look at today's dialogue.
1: 스미스 씨와 전화통화 가능할까요?
0: May I speak to Mr. Smith, please?
1: 전화 거신 분은 누구이신지 여쭤봐도 될까요?
0: May I ask who's calling, please?
1: 저는 EBS 무역의 졸리입니다. 이거를 영어로 어떻게 할까요?
0: How would we say this in English? Well, let's find out. That is today's dialogue. So it's basically telephone English, business telephone English.
1: 네, 우리가 한국 회사를 다녀도 뭐 외국인 손님이 있을 수가 있고 아니면은 또 그런 거래도 할 수도 있잖아요.
0: So this is very, very important to learn some basic English when you're talking on the phone. Okay, so here we go. John Lee says, May I speak to Mr. Smith, please?
1: 네,
0: could I speak to or may I speak to? Both is fine.
1: 네, Smith 씨와 전화통화 가능할까요?
0: This is very basic. And the assistant, 그 상대방이 그러는 거죠. May I ask who's calling?
1: 그래서 보통 이렇게 business에서는, business situation에서는 거의 may를 많이 쓰죠.
0: This is like the most polite form of English. So, may I ask who's calling?
1: 그냥 who's calling 하면은 너무 너무 좀
0: it's kind of rude, right? So, of course, we would say, may I ask who's calling?
1: 자, 전화 거신 분이 누구신지 여쭤봐도 될까요?
0: All right, so here is our key sentence here.
1: 저는 EBS 무역의 John Lee입니다.
0: Okay, this is John Lee from EBS Trading.
1: 자, if you look at this, oh, I'm calling from EBS Trading or I work at EBS, 이런 거 없죠, right?
0: So the key word here is from. So this is the name. This is Kristen Cho and then 어디에서, right? From,
1: 자, 회사 이름. EBS training 이런 식으로 하면 됩니다.
0: So sometimes 이게 이렇게 딱 보면은 되게 쉽게 보이지만 막상 또 영어를 하려고 하면은 되게 머리가 복잡하죠. So this is why we need to learn these easy expressions that make it easy for us to speak English. All right? So let's look at that whole dialogue again. May I speak to Mr. Smith, please? May I ask who's calling, please?
1: 자, please가 많죠?
0: This is John Lee from EBS Trading. Great. Let's look at some expressions in detail. Here's the first one. We have a pattern here. And the pattern is, may I speak to? May I speak to?
1: 아주 기본이죠. 누구와 통화가 가능할까요?
0: May I speak to? So here are the examples. So the first one is, may I speak to? The manager. So,
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0: 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So, may I speak to the manager? Manager 누군지 몰라요, but you wanna speak to the manager. May I speak to the manager?
1: 좀 화가 났어요.
0: I have a complaint. Okay, next one. 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
0: someone in 어디. So, may I speak to someone in accounting?
1: 자, 회계 담당자분과 통화 가능할까요?
0: 아니면, may I speak to someone in, reservation?
1: Okay, may I speak to someone in 거기서 department를 말할 수 있습니다. So you can kind of change it around a little bit. Okay, let's move on to our next one. This is another pattern. This is a great pattern. It is, this is so-and-so, the person, the name of the person, from the name of the company. 저는 어떤 회사에 누구입니다. 이게, this is how it works. So let's look at the example. This is 누구? Kristen Cho from 어디? EBSE. All right, so that is the pattern. So 저는 EBSE의 Kristen Cho입니다. Very good. Next one. This is 자 이름 Matthew Park 어디? From EBS Software. 저는 EBS Software Matthew Park입니다. So if you know this pattern, it makes it much easier to say it very simply. 그러니까 복잡하게 하지 않고 아주 간단하게. 예, 딱 보면 아 이거 되게 간단한데 왜 이렇게 말을 안 했을까? Oh, my name is Matthew Park and I work for, you know, EBS Software. It's too long. Okay, this is Matthew Park from EBS Software. This is Ms. Cho from, well, you know, what, the dentist's office. Well, this is, you can do anything with this pattern. All right, so keep these two patterns in mind and let's move on to shadowing. It's time for some shadowing, everyone. All right, so we are going to practice the main dialogue like a native speaker. 자, 이 그 우리 dialogue를 좀 native speaker 스피드로 이 shadowing을 할 거예요. 그래서 저, I am the native speaker. So follow me. All right, here we go. May I speak to Mr. Smith, please? May I ask who's calling, please? This is John Lee from EBS Trading. How was it? Good? All right, let's do it one more time. May I speak to Mr. Smith, please? May I ask who's calling, please? This is John Lee from EBS Trading. All right, not bad. Okay, 자, always go with the rhythm. 자, 리듬을 따라서 하면은 조금 더 쉬워져요. With practice, you'll get better. All right, let's take a little quiz and see if you remember some of the expressions and sentences that we learned today.
2: 스미스 씨와 전화 통화 가능할까요?
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2: 저는 EBS 무역의 존 리입니다.
1: 엑셀런트 잡. You did great. All right, so we practiced a lot of these sentences and phrases. But before we end the show, let's do it. Let's do a quick review one more time. So we had two key patterns today. So may I speak to so-and-so. So may I speak to Mr. John? May I speak to Mr. Cho? All right, that is the pattern. And the

Most important one that you shouldn't forget is this is 누구누구 from 어디. So that is the pattern. If you're introducing, especially if you're on the phone, oh, this is Kristen Cho from EBSE. That's right. So if you know these sort of patterns and sentences, it does make your English speaking much easier. Remember, English, 영어는 그렇게 복잡하고 어려워, 생각보다 안 어려울 때가 많아요. 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All right, very good. That's it for today. I'll be back for another round of 출근 영어. Take care, everyone, and we'll see you soon. Bye-bye!

everyone. Don't forget, you can rewatch any of our previous episodes on our website here at www.ebse.co.kr. Have yourselves a fabulous day. Stay happy, stay healthy, and I will see you soon. Bye for now.

0: you. Welcome back. So good to see you again at Fit to be Fit with Yanni Park. Okay, let's do some yoga and some English, okay?
1: 안녕하세요. 박연희의 Fit to be Fit에 또 오신 것을 환영합니다. 빨리 영어랑 요가 하러 갈까요? Let's go!
0: I can't believe it's time to do the downward facing dog, all right? It's also called the down dog. So first, there are many ways to go into down dog, but today we're going to kneel, all right? I'll say that one more time. So there are many ways to go into down dog, but today we're going to kneel, all right? So rest your stomach on your thighs and spread out your arms to your front. Yeah, and I'll say that one more time. So rest your stomach on your thighs and spread out your arms to your front. Good. Now your palms should be facing the floor, okay? And I'll say that one more time. So your palms should be facing the floor. Good. Now, from here, tuck your toes and lift your hips up high in the air. Yeah? I'll do that one more time. So, from here, tuck your toes and lift your hips up high in the air. Yeah. Good. Now, look between your hands, and your hands should push your shoulders firmly away from the floor. All right? And I'll say that one more time. So, look between your hands. Yeah, right here. Look between your hands, and your hands should push your shoulders firmly away from the floor. You got it? Good. Now, adjust where your feet are going to be, yeah? So that your legs can be straight. And I'll say that one more time. So, adjust where your feet are going to be so that your legs can be straight. Yeah? So for me, it's right here. Good. Now, if your heels don't touch the floor, use it so that you have more space to stretch out your calves more. And I'll say that one more time, okay? So if your heels don't touch the floor, use it so that you have more space to stretch out your calves more. Yeah? Good. Now, use your body a lot to feel good to an extent it feels like it got used. I'm not kidding. All right? And I'll say that one more time. Use your body a lot to feel good to an extent it feels like it got used. Like, I'm not kidding. All right? Good. So that was it. That was the downward facing dog or the down dog. Let's go study some English. Did you get that?

your heels. Don't touch the floor. Use it so that you have more space to stretch out your calves more. Yeah? Use your body a lot to feel good. To an extent, it feels like it got used. I'm not kidding.

0: It's time for English on the Go, so we're going to take a look at Richard's full clip where he tells us about one of his favorite or the most coolest invention ever, which to him are digital cameras. Let's find out what else he has to say.
1: Just one egg nature.
2: Are you ready? Go!
3: There are so many amazing inventions in modern human history that it's mind-boggling to think about what one of the coolest inventions is. But for me personally, one of the coolest inventions has to be the digital camera. It wasn't that long ago that we were using a regular manual camera, stuffing 35 millimeter film into it, a roll of 35 millimeter film that had 24 exposures, which meant you only had 24 photos, and when you were done with the 24, you had to remove the film from the camera, take it to the store, drop it off. Somebody developed the film for you, and then you got your 24 photos a couple of days later when you went back to the store, and they were printed on paper. These days, with a digital camera, I can make this video like I'm making right now. As soon as I'm done recording, I can put it onto my computer and send it over to Korea instantaneously. The digital camera has to be one of the coolest inventions ever.
4: 네, 이야기 잘 들어보셨나요? 오늘의 핵심 어휘 보고 공부 이어가겠습니다. 먼저 좀 긴데요. 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
0: Repeat after me, starting with mind-boggling. Next we have stuff. Exposure. Let's take a look at some more vocabulary words.
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0: Develop. And lastly, we have instantaneously. Perfect. How about we take a look at Richard's clip once again, but with English subtitles.
3: There are so many amazing inventions in modern human history that it's mind-boggling to think about what one of the coolest inventions is. But for me personally, one of the coolest inventions has to be the digital camera. It wasn't that long ago that we were using a regular manual camera, stuffing 35 millimeter film into it, a roll of 35 millimeter film that had 24 exposures, which meant you only had 24 photos, and when you were done with the 24, you had to remove the film from the camera, take it to the store, drop it off. Somebody developed the film for you, and then you got your 24 photos a couple of days later when you went back to the store, and they were printed on paper. These days, with a digital camera, I can make this video like I'm making right now. As soon as I'm done recording, I can put it onto my computer and send it over to Korea instantaneously. The digital camera has to be one of the coolest inventions ever.
0: Please take a photo on your digital camera of that beautiful beach in the background and send it to us here in Korea, please.
4: Instantaneously. 네, 미쳐듯이 안 나오고 뒤에 배경만 찍어서 yeah. 보내달라고 요청 따로 하겠습니다.
0: We don't want to see you, just the beach.

0: I'll tell him that too. 그 메시지도 전달을 할게요. Okay. 진짜 옛날 생각이 나네요. Yeah. I remember actually taking the rolls of film to the photo studio.
1: Right.
0: And waiting for a few days until the photos were developed.
1: That's true. And then they developed a one-hour photo developing system when they got machines. And
0: 맞아요.
1: Then you just came back in an hour. I remember taking 진짜. Selfies on those cameras and just having them developed.
0: 필름 카메라로도 셀카를 찍으셨다고요?
1: Yeah.
0: Very,
1: I have so many.
0: Very early.
1: You're an early I was an adapter. Early adapter.
0: Cool, cool. Anyway, let's go back to the beginning of the story and break everything down line by line.
1: Let's start.
2: There are so many amazing inventions in modern human history that it's mind-boggling to think about what one of the coolest inventions is. But for me personally, one of the coolest inventions has to be the digital camera.
1: There are so many amazing inventions in modern human history.
0: In modern human history, mm-hmm. 근대 인류 역사 속에는
1: yes.
0: there are so many amazing inventions. 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
1: 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There are so many that it's mind-boggling to think about what one of the coolest inventions is.
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0: 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It's always, almost always used with the word
1: boggle
0: mind. It boggles my mind.
1: Yeah, it boggles your mind, right?
0: 거의 그렇게만 쓰이죠.
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0: It boggles your mind 아니면 yeah. it's mind-boggling.
1: Mind-boggling?
0: 네,
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1: Yeah, I've never used boggling with any other word.
0: Any other word, right?
1: Yeah.
0: yeah I've never seen boggle being used with any other word in the English language.
1: Hmm.
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1: Yes. Richard says, but for me personally, one of the coolest inventions has to be the digital camera.
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1: Mm-hmm.
0: All right.
1: That's true. Let's take a look at the next part.
2: It wasn't that long ago that we were using a regular manual camera, stuffing 35mm film into it, a roll of 35mm film that had 24 exposures, which meant you only had 24 photos.
1: It wasn't that long ago that we were using a regular manual camera.
0: It wasn't that long ago. Mm-hmm. 그렇게 오래전이 아니었습니다.
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1: That's right. So as you were using it, what else did you do? He says, stuffing 35mm film into it, a roll of 35mm film that had 24 exposures.
0: 네, 먼저 채우다라는 동사로 쓰인
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0: 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I have some stuff to tell you.
1: I have a lot of stuff on my desk.
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1: 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And so he says, which meant you only had 24 photos.
0: Which meant 방금 설명을 한 것은 어떤 의미가 있냐면 mm-hmm. 24장만 사진을 찍을 수 있었다는 뜻이었습니다.
1: Yeah.
0: Which is true.
1: That's why you needed to have two or three cameras.
0: Mm-hmm. or two or three rolls of film.
1: Rolls of film, right? True. Let's look at the next part.
2: And when you were done with the 24, you had to remove the film from the camera, take it to the store, drop it off. Somebody developed the film for you. And then you got your 24 photos a couple of days later when you went back to the store.
1: And when you were done with the 24, you had to remove the film from the camera, take it to the store, drop it off.
0: 네, 그래서 when you were done with the 24, I guess, exposures on the roll of film. Mm-hmm. 그래서 24장을 다 찍으면 you had to remove the film from mm-hmm. the camera. 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Drop your bags off at the hotel desk or something. Mm. 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
1: Yeah. For sure. 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
1: 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He says next, and then you got your photos a couple of days later when you went back to the store.
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1: Let's look at the next part.
2: And they were printed on paper. These days with a digital camera I can make this video like I'm making right now.
1: And they were printed on paper.
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1: 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These days with a digital camera, I can make this video like I'm making right now.
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1: Hmm. And what else can he do?
2: As soon as I'm done recording, I can put it onto my computer and send it over to Korea instantaneously. The digital camera has to be one of the coolest inventions ever.
1: And as soon as I'm done recording, I can put it onto my computer and send it over to Korea instantaneously.
0: That is mind-boggling, right?
1: It is mind-boggling.
0: And as soon as I'm done recording, 녹화를 마치자마자 아마 이 비디오 같은 경우에는 뭐 300MB, 400MB 정도 될 텐데 그거를 I can put it onto my computer, 컴퓨터에 넣어서는 send it over to Korea
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1: 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And lastly, he summarizes by saying the digital camera has to be one of the coolest inventions ever.
0: 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The digital camera has to be one of the coolest inventions ever. 디지털 카메라는 분명 가장 멋진 발명품 중 하나일 거예요.
1: All right, perfect. Let's review his clip once again.
2: There are so many amazing inventions in modern human history that it's mind-boggling to think about what one of the coolest inventions is. But for me personally, one of the coolest inventions has to be the digital camera. It wasn't that long ago that we were using a regular manual camera, stuffing 35mm film into it, a roll of 35mm film that had 24 exposures, which meant you only had 24 photos, and when you were done with the 24, you had to remove the film from the camera, take it to the store, drop it off, somebody develop

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1: Repeat after me. It's not that difficult. It's not that difficult. Great. Let's look at our next example.
0: 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It was not that useful. It was not that useful. 같이 읽어볼까요?
1: It was not that useful. It was not that useful. Great. Let's take a look at our next pattern.
0: 다음 패턴, which means를 이용해서 현재 시제 문장 하나 그리고 과거 시제 문장 하나 만들어 볼게요. 첫 번째, 12시였습니다. 그리고 그건 점심시간이라는 것을 의미했어요. It was 12 o'clock, which meant it was lunchtime. 발음 연습해 볼까요?
1: It was 12 o'clock, which meant it was lunchtime. One more time. It was 12 o'clock, which meant it was lunchtime. Great, let's look at our last example.
0: 다음은 문이 닫혀 있는데 그건 그녀가 거기에 없다는 걸 의미합니다. 이 문장은요. The door's closed, 아니면 the door is closed, which means she's not there. 같이 읽어볼까요?
1: The door's closed, which means she's not there. One last time. The door's closed, which means she's not there. Great! How about we take a look at Richard's clip for the very last time with both English and Korean subtitles.
2: There are so many amazing inventions in modern human history that it's mind-boggling to think about what one of the coolest inventions is. But for me personally, one of the coolest inventions has to be the digital camera. It wasn't that long ago that we were using a regular manual camera, stuffing 35 millimeter film into it, a roll of 35 millimeter film that had 24 exposures, which meant you only had 24 photos, and when you were done with the 24, you had to remove the film from the camera, take it to the store, drop it off. Somebody developed the film for you, and then you got your 24 photos a couple of days later when you went back to the store, and they were printed on paper. These days, with a digital camera, I can make this video like I'm making right now. As soon as I'm done recording, I can put it onto my computer and send it over to Korea instantaneously. The digital camera has to be one of the coolest inventions ever.
0: 오늘의 알쏭달쏭 영어 표현 한마디 소개하겠습니다.
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1: In English you can say you can do so much with it. You can do so much with it.
0: 네. So much 부분은 so many things라고 바꿔서 yeah. 쓸 수도 있을 거예요. Mm-hmm. You can do so many things with it. You can do so much with it.
1: Yeah. You can do so much with it. You can do so many things with it.
0: All right.
1: It's so useful. Mm-hmm. Perfect. Let's move on to in the social world.

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1: Perfect. Let's take a look. It's incredible how much the world has changed since the invention of the digital camera. It's amazing how much photography has changed, especially since digital cameras came on the scene.
0: 다시 한번 읽어볼게요.
1: Bilal says,
0: It's incredible how much the world has changed. 세상이 얼마나 많이 바뀌었는지, mm-hmm. incredible, 믿기 어렵다, 놀랍다. 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Since the invention of the digital camera. 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
1: 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And Jennifer says,
0: It's amazing. 앞에 나왔던 It's incredible 하고 비슷한 느낌이죠. 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
1: It means since they popped up, since they were made.
0: They were made, they yeah. were invented,
1: invented they created,
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0: 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Since you can take photos and erase photos on the go. If you don't like it, you can retake the photo as many times as you want.
1: Uh-huh, and you can see it.
0: You can
1: before.
0: See it. Yeah, see it before you have to wait for a few more days
1: yeah.
0: until the roll of film is developed.
1: Yeah.
0: You can be more creative with your photography, I guess.
1: Uh-huh, and you can better capture precious moments the way you want them
0: mm-hmm.
1: instead of finding out later that your finger was blocking the lens.
0: 네, 예전에 정말 이렇게 필름 카메라 쓸 때는
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1: were fingers.
0: 때가 많았죠.
1: Yeah. Fingers, man.
0: Yeah. I've had the similar experience as
1: right.
0: well.
1: Right. I think we all have. Okay, perfect. These were some great social media posts. I hope that you guys are able to learn a lot today. And thank you so much for studying here with us today.
0: 네, 저희는 다음 시간에 또 인사드리겠습니다.

0: Welcome to 영어 Storytime. 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The second word is liquid. 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Those are the words that we're going to focus on. And let's see what this question is all about. Okay. Is there anyone out there? 바깥에 누가 있나요? 네. 한번 읽어볼까요? Is there life in space? Have you ever looked up at the sky on a dark night and wondered if somewhere in the universe there's a planet like Earth with life on it? There are billions of stars and many could have planets near them. Could any of these planets have life on them? What's the difference between a planet and a star? Stars make light and heat. Planets are smaller than stars and go around them. The planet we live on is Earth. The star that the Earth goes around is the sun.
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0: 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And this is our first word for today. 자, life. 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Earth, right.
1: The star that the Earth goes around is the sun.
0: 자, 자 sun이 친구들 이 태양이 별이잖아요. 그래서 우리 지구가 우리가 돌죠. 지구가. Okay, so you know that fact. Okay. All right. Let's go ahead and continue reading. What sort of planet is best for life? First of all, we need to know what sort of planet is most likely to have life. What sort of planet should we look for? Let's take a look at Earth. We know that Earth is a good place for life. If we find other planets like Earth, there's a chance they'll have life too. Life file, Earth. Earth has water. All living things need liquid water. Our bodies are made mostly of water. Earth has air. Life on Earth needs air to survive. Earth is the right temperature. It isn't too hot and it isn't too cold. Life on Earth does best between 5 degrees Celsius to 40 degrees Celsius. Earth. 자, 어떤 종의 행성이 이 생명체가 있을 수 있는 조건을 갖고 있을까요? 자,

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Yeah, that's much better, much better. Go on, fly higher, higher, higher, higher. Bear, you're in the way. Move aside, move aside. Nice. 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

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Come on, Bear. This is Rosie's biggest dream ever. She wants to fly.

0: brother George. This is Mummy Pig. And this is Daddy Pig. Peppa Pig. The big announcement.
1: Peppa and George are in the living room, waiting patiently to hear some...

0: very exciting news.
1: Oh,
0: it seems they've already forgotten about waiting patiently.
2: Come back and face me, Sir Dino!
3: Your attention, please.
4: Peppa, George, we have something very exciting to tell you.
3: I'm having a baby!
4: We?
3: We! Yes, we are having another baby!
4: What? You're going to be a big brother, George!
2: Exciting! I'm going to be an even bigger sister! Where is it? Where's the baby?
4: Oh, the baby is still in my tummy.
2: Oh, how did it get in there?
4: Oh, well,
5: Daddy Pig!
3: Oh, the cake! Who wants cake?
2: Me! I do!
4: Me too.
2: Mummy, will the baby come out of your tummy today?
4: No, Peppa. The baby won't arrive for quite a few months.
2: But that's forever away.
6: Forever.
4: I know, but the baby's still very small.
2: How small?
4: Oh, very good question. I don't know.
2: This small?
4: Yes, that's probably about right.
2: Ooh, how long till it's this small?
4: Well, I don't know, maybe a couple of weeks?
6: Like this?
4: Oh, hopefully never that big, George.
3: Aha! But when the baby is ready to be born, it will be as big as this watermelon.
4: Yep, thank you, Daddy Pig.
2: Mummy, Daddy, these babies need faces.
3: Oh, yes. Good idea, Peppa.
0: Peppa and George are going to decorate the fruit babies with funny faces. Oh, here come the googly eyes.
2: Meet baby grape and...
6: lemon.
2: What's next?
4: Okay. In a month, the baby will be... oh, the size of a carrot.
2: Daddy, go!
3: Right. Going. Oh, I think I used them all up. Oh, one second. There. Carrot soup.
2: Mummy?
4: Right, so, after a little bit longer, the baby will be the size of a pear.
3: Aha! A pear. Sort of.
4: Perfect.
2: Next!
4: An aubergine.
3: Ooh, we've got one of those.
4: Cauliflower?
3: Don't have one of those, but I know someone who does.
7: What are you making?
3: A baby!
7: Things really have changed since my day.
3: Cauliflower!
4: Well done, Daddy Pig!
2: Yeah!
4: Oh, a pineapple!
3: Ah, don't have one of those.
2: Daddy, juice!
3: Ha-ha! Pineapple!
4: And finally, the baby will be... as big as a watermelon.
3: I said that. A watermelon covered in eyes.
2: I can't wait to meet you all.
4: All? As in all eight?
2: Yeah. Eight babies.
4: Seriously?
3: Ah, yes, right. One baby, one baby.
0: Peppa and George can't wait to meet the new baby. That's just the one.

0: done.
1: Mum, can you play with me?
0: Oh, you know what, Bingo? Not right now, honey.
1: Oh, why not?
0: Well, I just don't feel like playing right now.
1: So?
0: Bingo!
1: What?
2: Hey, Bingo.
1: Do you want to play, Bluey?
0: Yeah.
1: Hooray! Mum said she wouldn't play with me.
2: You know there is a way you can make people play with you.
1: Really?
2: How? You use magic.
1: Magic?
2: Yeah, you can use it to make people do anything. Mum taught me.
1: Oh, show me.
2: Okay, turn around.
1: Watch.
2: I can make your tail go this way.
1: Oh, Bingo. Pretend my hand controls your tail.
2: Oh, okay. I can make it go this way.
1: Wow!
2: And this way. And
1: wag. Look at it.
2: And it's not just tails.
1: I can do this. Watch.
2: Ooh.
1: Teach me.
2: Sure. I guess Mum won't mind.
3: This episode of Bluey is called Magic.
1: Okay, Bingo, let's do this. Try to magic my ears. It's not working.
2: You've got to be more dramatic, like, you know?
1: Okay, arm up, feet out.
2: Okay, try again.
1: It works!
2: You know magic. Now if someone doesn't want to play with you, you can just make them.
1: Leapfrog!
4: See, is there anything else I need to know?
1: Well, there was something else Mum said.
2: Some rule. Oh, I forget.
1: Let's use it on Dad!
2: Yeah!
5: I think that's it.
6: Looking good.
1: Hi, Dad.
6: G'day, Bingo. Check out the new grass.
1: Ooh, it looks great. Can you play with me?
6: Oh, not right now, mate. We've got to water this in.
1: Oh, well, that's too bad.
6: Is there something wrong with your arms, mate?
1: It's not working.
2: I told you, more dramatic. Like this.
6: Bingo, I think you need your racket restrung.
5: Racket restrung.
1: I said that's too fast.
6: Oh, no. Bingo's learned magic. Run, Pat.
1: No, you don't.
6: No.
1: What should we do with them?
6: This is not fair. Kids, stop making this dance.
5: Stop it.
1: Whoa. Okay, time for the big finish.
5: Oh, no.
6: You better stick the landing, Pat.
5: It's not up to me.
1: Whoa.
6: We did it. We did it.
7: Christmas crackers. Who weigh a ton?
6: Pat, you're losing me, Pat. You're losing me.
1: I love magic.
0: What's going on here? Oh, no, you don't. Who taught you how to use magic?
1: Bluey did.
0: I should have known. And did you teach her the most important rule about magic?
1: I couldn't remember it.
0: The rule is never use magic for cheekiness.
1: Oh, yeah, that's right.
7: Oh, Bandit, get your armpit out of my face.
0: You two, get out of here. This doesn't concern you. Bingo, magic should only be used to help people.
1: We were helping. We were helping them learn to dance.
0: No.
1: Okay. No more cheekiness.
0: Thank you.
1: Starting tonight. It should be up to us how we use our magic. If we want to be cheeky, then we can be cheeky.
8: It's not your magic, it's everyone's.
1: Hey.
0: And it's stronger in some than others. Magic should be used for goodliness.
1: I was using it for goodliness. Bingo is sad because you didn't play with her. Now she's happy.
8: No!
1: Grown-ups should play with kids whenever the kids want.
0: Grown-ups can't just drop everything and play when kids ask them to.
1: Why not?
0: Because then who will do all the chores, like cleaning the house and making the dinners?
1: We'll ring

0: should play with you because they want to, not because you make them. Otherwise, it's not playing.
1: Hey, is all that crazy stuff still happening?
0: Oh, get off!
1: It's not up to me!
2: You see, Bingo, cheeky magic always wins. Because we've got Timmy!
0: Put him out!
2: Now, Bingo, bring all the pizza boys!
3: Me?
2: Yes, you.
3: Why do I have to do it?
2: Because I said so.
3: You can't just tell me what to do.
2: Yes, I can.
0: Stop it!
1: Sorry, babe. It's the magic.
3: Huh? Who's doing that?
2: Bingo, no!
0: Hooray! Bingo, join the good side!
1: I am not an object!
0: Well, that was a big day.
3: Nice grass, Dad.
1: Thanks, kid.
0: That'll be the pizza boy.
3: Hey! Come on, who's coming?
2: We need a grown-up.
0: Off you, Pop.
1: Actually, I'm pretty comfortable right here.
0: Yeah, but you're still going.
1: You gonna make me?
0: If I have to.
1: Oh, man. Okay. Wish I knew magic.
3: Whoop! That was cheeky.

0: Count your tens.
1: One ten. Two tens. 20.
0: Count your ones.
2: One.
3: One, two.
1: One, two, three. One, two, three.

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1: Seeing what rectangles a number can make really helps figure them out.
2: Totally. When I found out I make a 2x11 rectangle, I knew at once I was a...
3: gang of two halves. Result!
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7: Psst, the answer you're looking for is
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0: We'd love to. 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
8: Let's do this thing.
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10: 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So many rectangles already!
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7: No.
10: Yes! Yes again! 8x3!
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10: No. No. No. Don't give up, 24. Keep going!
5: Yes!
10: 12x2! And 24x1. My wide prime position.
5: So many rectangles.
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0: all day and all night, too. How did you get on, 23?
7: Just my prime positions, that's all.
5: Are you sure? All those blocks? No other rectangles anywhere.
1: How remarkable.
7: It feels right somehow.
14: Some numbers are very rectangly,
7: and some are not very rectangly.
14: And that's okay.
7: I figured myself out.
15: I'm 23, and I'm happy being me.
2: And at the end of the day, you can't say fairer than that.